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2: Good afternoon, I'm Sage Daniels.
3: Police are asking the public to avoid all trails in the Mount Zuhalem and Maple Bay areas while they conduct an ongoing search. North Cowichan and Duncan RCMP are trying to locate a 36-year-old woman who was last seen wearing black pants and a black or blue hoodie. Police believe the incident is isolated and there is no information to suggest any risk to public safety. The RCMP Emergency Response Team, Air Services, and Police Dog Services are assisting with the search. Anyone who sees the woman or may have seen her in the area today has asked to call RCMP. The BCSPCA has held a welcome ceremony for a new Animal Behavior Center in North Cowichan last week. The Vancouver Island Animal Behavior Center is set to open this fall and will provide specialized behavioral treatment for vulnerable animals, including dogs, cats, and small animals such as rabbits. The ceremony was held September 3rd in partnership with Cowichan tribes and included traditional dances and blessings for the land and building by the Cowichan Tsinghua Dance Group. Artwork by Duncan-based artist Sam Casey was also unveiled at the ceremony. The BCSPCA says the center will help meet a growing need for specialized behavioral support for animals entering its care. North Cowichan voters will have two opportunities to cast their ballots ahead of the October 17th general election. Advance voting will be held October 7th and 13th from 8 a.m. till 8 p.m. at North Cowichan Municipal Hall on the Trans-Canada Highway. People who aren't on the voters list can register when they vote. Anyone registering at the polls must bring two pieces of identification, with at least one showing a signature. All active wildfires on Vancouver Island are under control as of Tuesday morning. Vista Radio's Wiley Henderson has the details.
4: The BC Wildfire Service says five active wildfires are burning in the North Island region, and all were triggered by lightning in mid-August. The largest fire, west of Vernon Lake, grew to 105 hectares. None of these fires prompted evacuations or damaged structures. There have been 297 wildfire starts in the Coastal Fire Center since March 16th. Wiley Henderson, Courtney.
3: The Vancouver Island Real Estate Board recorded 651 sales in August, down 4% from the same time last year. Active listings were up 2%, according to the board's most recent report. There were about 4,400 housing units on the market last month across the island. Real Estate Board CEO Jason Yoakum says buyers have options, and well-presented properties with appropriate prices are attracting interest. The benchmark price for a single-family home on Vancouver Island was about $788,000 in August. Canada-U.S. Trade Minister Dominic LeBlanc says the government is assessing the latest tariff measures from the United States. This after executive orders were signed in the White House banning several Canadian imports, including certain alcoholic beverages, dairy products, and motorcycles. The bans take effect September 29th, with other tariff adjustments starting next Tuesday. The White House says it's due to continued discrimination against U.S. commerce. On this side of the border, LeBlanc says their first priority remains protecting and supporting Canadian workers, farmers, families, and businesses from unjustified actions. He also says he's in contact with his American counterpart, adding when the U.S. is ready to engage, the government will look towards a more secure, mutually beneficial trading relationship that fully respects Canadian sovereignty.
5: Thank you, Sage. Now we look over at weather and sports. Today, a busy day in sports. We're actually a few minutes away from kickoff of the NFL regular season, and it's just across the water in Seattle. The Seahawks playing against the New England Patriots, a rematch of last year's Super Bowl, which, if you'll remember, the Seahawks won. We'll see how things play out today. In local hockey, the Cowichan Valley Capitals, they had a preseason game last night. They got walloped in Port Alberni. Their next one is tomorrow, actually at 2 o'clock at the Big Stick. Still preseason, and Powell River Kings are coming to town for that one. So that one won't be on the radio, but it's going on at the Cowichan Community Center. If you're around tomorrow afternoon and looking for something to do, that's something for you. And in the MLB, the Toronto Blue Jays, they got a win earlier today as they continue to push towards that final wild card spot in the American League. We'll see if they can pull it off. That would be certainly something to see them again pull out a playoff spot when most of this season they did not look like a playoff team. Now we'll look at weather today in the Valley. A nice day, up to 23 degrees at one point. Right now we're at 22. Tonight, we're looking at a low of 14, clearing skies. Tomorrow, high of 21 and mainly sunny skies. We look at Friday. That's our cold day for this week. 16 degrees with clouds and showers. And then a return to sun for Saturday. 23 degrees. A really nice day. Sunday, also looking all right. Sunny and a high of 19.
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1: Oh, yes, the last hour of the afternoon show, actually. Hey, let's keep things bumping up. It's Wednesday. By the way, weird week. You come in, you should think it's a Tuesday, but it's actually a Wednesday. Love these short weeks. Can we make every weekend a three-day one? That would be nice. Midway point of the work week, though, is bumped back. Normally, we'd be at it. Normally, we hit it at 12 o'clock today. Bumped back to midnight tonight, the halfway point of the work week. So, we're not quite celebrating that yet, but we are celebrating. It's after 5 o'clock, so you 9-to-5ers, you're done for the day. Well done. You made it. Another one. On the way, the rest of the afternoon show today, we've got some chatter. I'm going to see a movie tonight after work. Like a early preview, premiere of a documentary movie that I've been really excited about. A band that came back together and did a show last year, a tour last year. So we'll chat about that. Listen to some great tunes. Let's get through the rest of this thing. The last hour of the afternoon show is afoot. Here on Sun FM.
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0: Oh, man. That's a song that always brings back some feels for me. A couple years after I left high school, my high school's band, they did a cover of that song. And so it was still a lot of people who I was in a band with who were playing it. And you listen to the lyrics, you know, I'm young now, I'm wild now, I want to be free. And I got back in the last couple of years and watched that video again. And they, first of all, they do a great job with the music part of it. But it's like you're watching these teenagers who I grew up with singing about, you know, the magic power of the music in them. And I played in a band with them and it was like, oh, man. And now you look at them and it's like, oh, yeah, that guy, he's married. He has a kid now. Yeah. Yeah, they're getting older. And then you watch this video of them when they were young and they had the power of the music. And I'm just, you know, it hits you in the feels, especially hearing that song, first week of school. Thrilled for all the kids who are just starting up in bands now and all that kind of stuff and enjoying music class and feeling the magic power of the music in them. It's just cool. Hit me in the feels today, Triumph. You hit me in the feels.
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Tonight after my show's over, I'm headed right down to Victoria to see a show. It's actually a documentary, which I've never gone to see a documentary in the theaters before, but for this, I will make an exception. It's in a limited run, playing in IMAX, only down in Victoria, too. It's not playing up in Nanaimo at the Cineplexes up there. It's the documentary of how Oasis got back together as a band after years and years and years of being apart. If you're not familiar with the story, you might not be aware of how big of a deal it was. I wasn't aware of how big of a deal it was until last year when my buddy who's obsessed with this band was like, hey, will you go to a show with me in Los Angeles? And I was like, okay, sure, whatever. But so these two brothers, they started this band. They were one of the biggest bands on the planet. They went from like zero fans to playing a stadium with, I think it was like, 500,000 people over 3 or 4 nights in Nebworth in the UK. It was an unbelievable story. Got some great songs in their library, but they got big. They, as brothers do sometimes, started to fight. They broke up and they were like trash talking each other in the media. They're like, we'll never get back together again. Until 2 years ago, they announced they were getting back together again. And it was one of the big can't-miss music events of last year in terms of just scale of excitement, and they've got a documentary coming out about it called Oasis, Don't Look Back in Anger. One of the best concerts I've ever been to in my entire life, by the way. That kind of flies under the radar. I didn't know any of their stuff, but it was incredible.

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0: 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And it's not even close. The Bachelor.
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Don Henley here on Sun FM. Let's do a time check. Oh, my goodness. We're on our way to 6 o'clock already. How about that? How about them apples? Catch me outside. How about that? Do you remember that, girl? Man, that was a weird one. Weird cultural time we went through then. Okay, my name's Nicholas. We're coming up on 6 o'clock. I'm getting out of here. Have a great rest of your Wednesday. I'll talk to you tomorrow, actually, at 10 a.m. Noah and I are doing a show swap because I have to be out of here. I got to be in the Couching Community Center for 2 o'clock for a preseason game. Capitals are playing against the Powell River Kings right at 2 o'clock preseason hockey. So that one you will not hear here on Sun FM because it's a preseason game. But once the regular season gets going, have we formally announced this yet? The Capitals games are going to be on the radio again this year, home and away. I don't know if we have actually formally announced that yet, but you're aware of it now. So I'll talk to you tomorrow at 10 a.m. And have a great rest of your Wednesday. Talk tomorrow. Ciao.

0: The hoes are laughing?
1: Yep.
0: So the audience are a bunch of hoes?
1: Yep. Catch me outside, how about that?
0: Huh?
1: Catch me outside, how about that?
0: Catch you outside? What does that mean?
1: What I just said.
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1: I am so glad to have the platform back again where I can talk about stupid things like this. I saw this like halfway through my holidays, and I had to screenshot it because I thought it was so fun. And there are two thought processes that I could have behind this, but it's a photo that was going viral in the Lake Cowichan Facebook group, where somebody put a photo of a gas pump and a warning label in front of it that says, do not insert in mouth or rectum. And it's so funny to me because there's just a massive argument in the comments on who could have put this here. And I think both of them are equally as funny. On one hand, people are like, oh, government, these days you have to warn people about everything. And then the other side is like, oh, somebody just bought a bunch of those stickers on like Amazon or Temu and are putting them in funny places around town. Both of which I enjoy equally. Because if I was having like a good day, if I was having a good day or a bad day, pulling up to the gas station and seeing a silly, hilarious sticker like that would either totally revive my day or push it into one of the greatest days of all time. Hilarious. So if you are the person, whether you're a gas station worker or the person that just bought a 100-pack for $3.99 on Temu of the stickers that say, don't insert in mouth or rectum, and placing them at funny places around Lake Cowichan, you gave me the laugh I needed early on a Wednesday morning. Appreciate you.
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0: the day is coming to an end, and the corridor is finally starting to feel like a highway again. 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
1: Laughing earlier this morning about warnings and things that you maybe shouldn't need warnings for, and I think this one's a joke by a practical trickster out there in Lake Cowichan, but it made me laugh nonetheless, where somebody put a sticker on one of the gas pumps in Lake Cowichan that says, please do not insert in mouth or rectum, which is so funny because it's silly on its own, but also it wouldn't be like insanely shocking if it was actually like the gas company that put that there because of some like lawsuit or liability thing. But it just made me think of some of the silly warnings that we see in our everyday lives where it's like something like John had texted us earlier this morning and said, the flip down visor in his car, the warning says, please do not read while driving. Keep eyes on the road. Thank you, Captain Obvious. Jan had texted in, said, I ordered some pizza delivered to my house. I can't remember who it was from, but it was actually printed, do not eat the box on the box. Really? Has anyone ever like tried to eat the pizza box before? Why is there a warning for that? Obviously, every coffee that you get from every coffee shop ever says, warning, hot, or the French word chaud or chaud or however you say it. But I see that everywhere, so I know what it means. That's because of Cosmo Kramer and the balm that he applied before going to settle in court. Other funny warnings, like things like this one that came in from Stephanie. My stroller says remove child before folding up and storing. Yeah, that's probably a good one. Or Steve said, I buy lots of fishing lures before I head down to the river, and all of them now say harmful if swallowed. No kidding. It's a fish hook. Yeah, why do we need warnings for things like that? I guess companies are just watching their backs, looking out for themselves, but did somebody swallow a fishing lure on purpose to wonder if it would, like, work good down at the river? Can't imagine that.
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5: 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Nominee and honorable mention today goes to someone in the crowd at the U.S. Open tennis tournament. Smoking weed. So much, the players could not focus.
6: I don't know if you could hear that at home, but apparently there might be someone smoking a little marijuana.
5: Marijuana at the tennis tournament. Someone brought a rolly into Arthur Ashe Stadium, and now the players are all of a sudden seeing more than one tennis ball on the court. Don't be smoking at sporting events. It's also a place full of, like, other people and families and children. So don't smoke at sporting events, especially sold-out ones. That's our honorable mention. Actual 840 idiot today, 58-year-old man from Florida, Christopher Johnson, facing felony charges after allegedly stealing a mortuary stretcher and cot cover from a local funeral home. Now, when it comes to idiots and criminals, everyone's kind of got their field, their niche, their thing. Maybe it's theft. Maybe it's speeding. Maybe it's hurting people. I don't know. But stealing mortuary stretchers is Christopher Johnson's thing, connected to a string of similar thefts stretching across four states. And to bring them down, they actually had to create a multi-agency task force for Alabama, Georgia, Florida, and South Carolina. And finally caught him on video stealing one of these stretchers worth $7,000. The investigation is ongoing because they believe now that they've caught him, they can tie him to more mortuary stretcher thefts from other places. I guess the resale market is pretty good. But Christopher Johnson for creating a theft ring of funeral home stretchers is today's 840 idiot.
2: You idiot.
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1: Thank you to everyone saying welcome back to me. I missed you all. Appreciate the texts, Inika, Shannon, Tony, Matthew, all of you. Appreciate you very much. Hope you had a great last few weeks. Did anything exciting happen in your life that you would love to share with me? For me, I just enjoyed a couple of weeks off. I do have to say, love spending time with my son. It was daddy daycare last week because our son's daycare was closed for like their summer break, and well-deserving break for the daycare teachers. Oh my God, how do you guys do it? How do you do it? Like one child I could manage. If there's like eight and a handful of you, how do you do it? It's insane. One of the most underappreciated jobs out there. Another underappreciated job, and one where you are very vastly outnumbered, are back on the clock today. Teachers and school bus drivers. Teachers and school bus drivers, we appreciate you so much. And if I do have one gripe about the bus drivers, it's not even your fault. It's my fault. Boy, it is rough getting stuck behind you on those back roads.
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1: September the 9th, first full day of back to school for everyone. It's so heartwarming seeing all of the stories on social media of pictures of the little kids wearing their fun backpacks and smiling from ear to ear and going back to school, whether it's, you know, a first day in kindergarten or, you know, they've been to school before and it's a new year of grade two or going off to daycare. Oh, everyone's so excited for the back to school and all those kids just smiling faces. If there was one thing that I could change about myself, I wish my brain operated more childlike. Because instead of thinking about all of the sucky things in the world, I wish I could just turn it off for a second. Like, I mean, obviously my son doesn't know about a lot that goes on in the world, but he'll just start laughing to himself. And I'll say, hey, bud, like, what are you thinking about? And he's like, ice cream pizza. Wish that was me. Wish I was just thinking about ice cream pizza and laughing to myself. Wish that I was just thinking about excavators scooping dirt all the time. But it's fantastic seeing so many happy children making their way back to school this morning, whether they're excited to ride the bus or see all their friends or see their favorite teacher or whatever it is. Eat those Lunchables again because you don't get to have those at home. No matter what it is, hope everyone's enjoying the return to school and everyone heading back for today, the first day back to class.

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1: Wondering what's going on around the Cowichan Valley this weekend? I've got you covered. This Saturday, it is a fundraiser for the Tour de Rock, which is that annual bike ride that goes all the way across Vancouver Island, just over 1,000 kilometers, raising money for childhood cancer research and for Camp Good Times, which is where kids and families can go to get away while dealing with a cancer diagnosis. This Saturday is our fourth annual Rock de Tour concert. It's at Red Arrow Brewing, as always. The headlining band, as always, Cowichan Valley legends Maxwell Smart. And we're all coming together to raise money for this great cause. There's going to be awesome live music, like I mentioned. There's going to be food. There's going to be 50-50s. There's going to be auctions, silent and live, and head shaves, which Liz Stewart from Just Jakes, from just, you know Liz, she's always on. She's shaving her luscious locks, and I think she's almost raised 10 grand, which is just so unbelievable to see the community show up. If you want to be a part of the community that shows up, we'd love to see you there. Red Arrow Brewing this Saturday from 3 until 8 in the afternoon. And get your tickets on Eventbrite or at Red Arrow Brewing. This year, we're supporting Tour de Rock rider, the Cowichan Valley representative on the Tour de Rock, Mary Skorupka, who's been a nurse at the Cowichan District Hospital for 40 years. That's not a typo.
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1: The Sun Olympics. Today we have a $50 gift card up for grabs. Let's head over to the phone lines for today's game, which is 4 and 7. 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
2: Oh,
1: hey. Hello, is this Mark?
2: Hello, Nicholas, is this you?
1: Yeah.
2: It is me, Nicholas.
1: Can you believe I nailed that right down? This wasn't even caller ID.
2: Oh, you're kidding.
1: I could just hear your voice. I was like, this has to be Mark. It's been too long since we've chatted on air.
2: I know, it's been forever. I haven't seen you since I bought a hot dog.
1: Yeah, did you like the hot dog?
2: My client loved it. Great hot dog, he said.
1: What a dodge. You didn't say if you liked it.
2: Oh, I liked it too.
1: Okay, all right.
2: It was a good lunch.
1: Okay, what are you up to this fine Wednesday?
2: Well, Judy and my other client, Judy, and I are just driving around. We just stopped at the Raptor Center to check out the feathers. I stop by here every now and then to see if there's any eagle feathers around.
1: Okay. Yeah. Did you see one of the shows?
2: No, you know what? We were going to, but the shows are at 1:30, and I don't pick her up until 2.
1: Oh, man.
2: Yeah, we're going to try for it one day, though.
1: Those birds are so cool. Oh.
2: There's one right here right now that I've never seen it. It's this great big giant. It looks like a 5-foot bird. I don't know what it is.
1: Are you outside? Is it the one that kind of in the pen?
2: Yeah.
1: Yeah, I saw it before, too. I have no idea. It kind of looks like a dinosaur.
2: I know, and it's almost worthwhile paying the $28 to go find out what it is, don't you think?
1: I would think so. Yeah, I would think so. Okay, Mark, today the game, it's called 4 and 7. You've played this one before, right?
2: Oh, I have, yes.
1: Okay, so just for the listener, I'm going to give Mark a category. She needs to give me 4 things from that category in 7 seconds.
2: Oh, okay.
1: Yeah, it's pretty quick if she wants to win $50 to Country Grocer. Okay. So, Marg, get ready. The topic is coming.
2: Yeah.
1: It's the first week of school. Kids are going to school. They're loading up their backpacks. What are 4 things in a kid's backpack? Go.
2: Pencils, crayons, calculator, books, cell phone.
1: Yeah. Knocked it. Right out of the park, Mark. Congratulations.
2: Hey, Judy.
1: $50 to Country Grocer.
2: Oh, 50 this time.
1: Yeah. So,
2: you made my day, Nicholas. Thank you.
1: Mark, delightful. Our winner today in the Sun Olympics, brought to you by Country Grocer. With her win, we go down to $25 again tomorrow. 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So listen in tomorrow, 3:20 with Noah.
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1: Do we have someone brave enough to sing for a slice? 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
2: Yes, hello. Just calling in for the contest.
1: You're brave enough? Are you brave enough to sing for a slice? I should probably ask.
2: Oh, probably not, but I will anyway.
1: Oh, that's great. What's your name?
2: It's Tiffany.
1: Hey, Tiffany. My name's Nicholas. Thank you for calling in. I've got a $50 gift card to Little Town and Robert Street Pizza up for grabs. If you can pick up where the song drops off here, okay?
2: Okay.
1: Okay, here it is.

0: body, yeah, rock your body, yeah, everybody, rock your body, right, back streets back, all right.
1: You did like the whole chorus. Well done. Oh. Congratulations, Tiffany. You won yourself a $50 gift card to Little Town and Robert Street Pizza.
0: That's funny. Thank you.
1: Do you have a favorite thing to get on your pizza?
0: Oh, God. Probably what my kids eat. I just go for cheese usually.
1: Oh, a simple cheese pizza.
0: Yeah.
1: Well, there's nothing wrong with that. Have you been to Little Town and Robert Street before?
0: Yes, I have.
1: Is that your go-to then, and just a simple cheese pizza?
0: Yeah, definitely a good one.
1: Okay. Well, thanks so much for calling. Thanks for playing. And you won yourself that awesome gift card.
0: Awesome.
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1: Tonight after my show's over, I'm headed right down to Victoria to see a show. It's actually a documentary, which I've never gone to see a documentary in the theaters before, but for this, I will make an exception. It's in a limited run, playing in IMAX, only down in Victoria, too. It's not playing up in Nanaimo at the Cineplexes up there. It's the documentary of how Oasis got back together as a band after years and years and years of being apart. If you're not familiar with the story, you might not be aware of how big of a deal it was. I wasn't aware of how big of a deal it was until last year when my buddy who's obsessed with this band was like, hey, will you go to a show with me in Los Angeles? And I was like, okay, sure, whatever. But so these two brothers, they started this band. They were one of the biggest bands on the planet. They went from like zero fans to playing a stadium with, I think it was like, 500,000 people over 3 or 4 nights in Nebworth in the UK. It was an unbelievable story. Got some great songs in their library, but they got big. They, as brothers do sometimes, started to fight. They broke up and they were like trash talking each other in the media. They're like, we'll never get back together again. Until 2 years ago, they announced they were getting back together again. And it was one of the big can't-miss music events of last year in terms of just scale of excitement, and they've got a documentary coming out about it called Oasis, Don't Look Back in Anger.
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1: Good morning. I'm Sage Daniels. The BC SPCA has held a welcome ceremony for a new animal behavior center in North Cowichan last week. The Vancouver Island Animal Behavior Center is set to open this fall and will provide specialized behavioral treatment for vulnerable animals, including dogs, cats, and small animals such as rabbits. The ceremony was held September 3rd in partnership with Cowichan tribes and included traditional dances and blessings for the land and building by the Cowichan Tsinghua Dance Group. Artwork by Duncan-based artist Sam Casey was also unveiled at the ceremony. The BC SPCA says the center will help meet a growing need for specialized behavioral support for animals entering its care. North Cowichan voters will have two opportunities to cast their ballots ahead of the October 17th general election. Advance voting will be held October 7th and 13th from 8 a.m. till 8 p.m. at North Cowichan Municipal Hall on the Trans-Canada Highway. People who aren't on the voters list can register when they vote. Anyone registering at the polls must bring two pieces of identification, with at least one showing a signature. All active wildfires on Vancouver Island are under control as of Tuesday morning. Vista Radio's Wiley Henderson has the details.
2: The BC Wildfire Service says five active wildfires are burning in the North Island region, and all were triggered by lightning in mid-August. The largest fire west of Vernon Lake grew to 105 hectares. None of these fires prompted evacuations or damaged structures. There have been 297 wildfire starts in the Coastal Fire Center since March 16th. Wiley Henderson, Courtney.
1: The Vancouver Island Real Estate Board recorded 651 sales in August, down 4% from the same time last year. Active listings were up 2%, according to the board's most recent report. There were about 4,400 housing units on the market last month across the island. Real Estate Board CEO Jason Yoakum says buyers have options, and well-presented properties with appropriate prices are attracting interest. The benchmark price for a single-family home on Vancouver Island was about $788,000 in August. Canada-U.S. Trade Minister Dominic LeBlanc says the government is assessing the latest tariff measures from the United States. This after executive orders were signed in the White House banning several Canadian imports, including certain alcoholic beverages, dairy products, and motorcycles. The bans take effect September 29th, with other tariff adjustments starting next Tuesday. The White House says it's due to continued discrimination against U.S. commerce. On this side of the border, LeBlanc says their first priority remains protecting and supporting Canadian workers, farmers, families, and businesses from unjustified actions. He also says he's in contact with his American counterpart, adding when the U.S. is ready to engage, the government will look towards a more secure, mutually beneficial trading relationship that fully respects Canadian sovereignty.
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4: 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Moving on over to sports, the NFL returned last night, and it was an ugly one for the majority of the night, then became thrilling. The Seattle Seahawks beat the New England Patriots by a score of 13-10 to open up the season. Tonight is the Thursday night game, which is taking place actually in Australia on what would be Friday. The San Francisco 49ers and LA Rams face off at 5:35. It's like when you take your kid to a hockey tournament over in Vancouver and end up playing a team from Nanaimo. It's like, couldn't we have just done this without spending all of the money? Yeah, 5:35 kickoff tonight before, of course, a full slate on Sunday. The Toronto Blue Jays fell in their series finale to the Athletics yesterday by a score of 2-0. The Jays off today, traveling home. They open up a set with the Baltimore Orioles tomorrow. That's at 4:07. The Seattle Mariners take on the Texas Rangers one more time.

0: today at 110 after a 3-2 victory yesterday. CFL Week 14 kicks off on Saturday with a quadruple header. It starts with the Red Blacks and Argonauts, that's at 10, and finishes with the Lions hosting the Alouettes at 7 p.m. as we get towards the almost three-quarter mark of the CFL season. Locally, the Cowichan Capitals have a preseason game at home this afternoon. They host Powell River. That's at 2 o'clock this afternoon if you wanted to go check that one out at the rink. And VIJHL action, the season got underway on the Labor Day long weekend. Cary Park is next in action when they visit Saanich. That is on Friday. Lake Cowichan is in Comox on Saturday evening.
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0: Quiet out there on the roads this morning, but if you do want to pass along anything that you're seeing out there, you can do so with a call or text to 250-746-4897. For your weather today, should be another nice day. Mostly sunshine, 21 degrees is our high today. Clouds and 11 overnight tonight. Tomorrow, mostly clouds, a 30% chance of showers, high of 18. Saturday, sun and cloud, 23. Sunday, sunshine and 19. Right now, 6:06 and 12 degrees.
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13: It is Thursday, September the 10th. Hello and good morning and welcome to the Sunrise Show. My name is Justice. Hope you're having a great start to your day on TV Dinner Day. Potentially. Always felt like it was later than this when I was in school, but today is also National School Picture Day. Wasn't on the second day of school, was it? No. Favorite school picture day memory of mine is when me and all my friends wore the exact same top. It was a puffy vest for our grade 12 photos. So there's like 10 of us all looking exactly the same in the yearbook. It's good fun. Good clean fun, right? So we'll talk school pictures. We'll talk return to school, of course. The world's largest totem pole is no more. Why don't we claim the record? And another edition of Throwback Thursday, and a great story about a cowboy that has some sort of Cowichan Valley correlation. It's also a Thursday, which means let's give away a proud member of the 6 a.m. Club mug. Text MUG to 250-746-4897 right now to get yourself in the club and get yourself in the draw. Let's have ourselves a Thursday, shall we? Here's Theory of a Dead Man. This is All or Nothing. It's on 89.7 Sun FM. Morning.

0: Dan. It's All or Nothing, and it's on 89.7 Sun FM. Good morning. Thursday, September the 10th. Today, it is a Thursday. That means we're giving away a proud member of the 6 a.m. Club mug. I'm sipping my coffee out of one right now, and if you want one of your very own, you can text the keyword MUG to 250-746-4897 to get yourself in the draw. The 6 a.m. Club is brought to you by our awesome friends at Capit over there on Chester Road. Right now, it is time for an early look at the nominee for the 840 Idiot.
1: He really is an idiot.
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0: 840 Idiot and the nominees for it. Dumb people doing dumb stuff. Idiots making news. I usually like to pick idiots where, like, the person is named just so we can kind of, like, identify them. This one's not, but the story's too good not to include it. A man from Orange County, Florida, maybe we just call him, I don't know, Florida Man, stole a car, was being pursued by police, continued to run away, led them on a high-speed police chase. And I guess the Florida man kind of got to the end point where he figured, I'm not going to get away from them in a vehicle. I got to do it on foot. So he waits until he can find a large parking lot to, I don't know, kind of drift his way into, slam on the brakes, and ditch the car. The problem was, the parking lot he chose was actually the police precinct and Orange County Jail's parking lot. Yeah, the guy that stole the car, running away from cops, he pulled into the jail parking lot, got out of the vehicle, and started to run, jumping a fence and towards a pond on the property. He jumped the fence, separating the police precinct from the parking lot. He was later apprehended and arrested for car theft and running from police. The sheriff's office put out a press release attached with the Facebook video of the arrest and said, it's not often that criminals take themselves to jail, but this one did. Thanks to the coordinated efforts of our deputies, he was located and taken a very short distance into custody. I mean, probably not a lot about landmarks going through your head when you're involved in a police chase, but pulling right into the police station and jail parking lot, probably one of the worst places you could end up. Florida man, today's 840 Idiot nominee.
2: You idiot.
4: Idiot.
2: What an idiot.
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0: Lawrence Swell, Vancouver Island's very own. That's It Ain't Right, and it's here on 89.7 Sun FM. Hello, good morning. Yes, Tony, for texting in another beautiful morning. You can kind of tell. It's taken a while. I mean, taking like a couple of weeks off, the biggest thing I notice is sunup and sunset time, like how much that has changed within my workday. We're 6:44 on the sunrise. Oh, boy. 19:38, that's 7:38, right? On the sunset. We're getting earlier and earlier, my friends. The days be getting shorter. They are still warm. It's going to be a beautiful one today. And you can see that orange glow over the horizon starting to make its way towards the treetops. 21 and sunshine for us today. Tonight, clouds down to 11. Tomorrow, cloudy, a 30% chance of showers. High of 18. Saturday should be nice once again. Sun and cloud and 23. It is a Thursday today. It means we're giving away a mug. A proud member of the 6 a.m. Club mug brought to you by our friends at Cap It. You want in on the draw? Text the keyword mug to 250-746-4897. We will give it away just before 7 o'clock this morning. When it comes to news, lots of stuff being worked on by our news team today, Sage included. One of the stories that they're talking about is wildfires and active wildfires on Vancouver Island being under control. I mean, we got a little bit of rain within the last week or so, I guess. And yeah, people have been a lot more cautious. And it's allowed crews to play catch up after what was like not the hottest summer that we ever had, but a really dry one. So if you want the update on the Vancouver Island wildfire situation, Sage will have that coming up just after 7 o'clock. Or you can read all your details by going to mycowichinvalleynow.com and clicking on news.
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0: It's Centerfold on 89.7 Sun FM. Happy Thursday, everybody. It is September 10th. We are giving away a mug, a proud member of the 6 a.m. Club mug. The club brought to you by our great friends at Cap It. And listen, you never know where you're going to run into to 6 a.m. Club members. And then they bribe me and present me with gifts. I was away the last couple of weeks, including the long weekend. I was over playing in a softball tournament in Whistler. Had an absolute blast. And someone came up to me, an already included member of the 6 a.m. Club named Mel, and brought me a bag of coffee, brought me a bag of the Three Amigos Serious Coffee, which just so happens to be what we drink here at the station. Shout out to our friends at Serious Coffee. But 6 a.m. Club member Mel brought a bag of coffee all the way to Whistler to give it to me. And then I was like, what do I do with this all day? And I ended up just lugging it around. But now it's at my home, ready to be drank. So thank you, Mel. And if you want to be cool like Mel and part of the 6 a.m. Club, brought to you by our friends at Cap It, pretty simple stuff. All you have to do is text the keyword MUG to 250-746-4897. 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I guess we got 2 minutes of commercials here. Make sure your texts are in before the end of the commercials. Again, keyword MUG, 250-746-4897. 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
1: 6:51 on your Thursday morning with the beaches. That is Edge of the Earth. Good morning. My name is Justice. Hope you're enjoying the start of your day. Let's announce a new member of the 6 a.m. Club. Good morning, Jackie. What's going on for you today?
2: I am on my way to my first call of the day for work.
1: What do you do for work?
2: I'm a large animal vet.
1: A large animal vet. That's so fun. Yes. Who are you going to see today?
2: We are going to see the Gronendykes on Mount Sicker Road.
1: I'm sorry, the what?
2: The Gronendyke family.
1: Oh, okay. I thought that was like an animal that I was just about to learn about.
2: We work a lot with dairy cows.
1: With dairy cows. So yes. You take care, you give them the good scratches and take care of those cows?
2: Absolutely.
1: As a large animal vet, like, is it mostly farm animals or are there any like kind of weird, interesting, exotic things that you deal with?
2: Mostly farm animals. We've got a lot of sheep and goats in the valley and dairy cattle, some beef cattle. Yeah.
1: Nice.
2: A lot of those. The odd llama alpaca, so it's good.
1: Yeah, do you get to do those super satisfying videos that I see of people like shaving off the horse hoof?
2: Oh yes, but on cow feet, it's actually better.
1: Really, it's one of those things that it looks like it would be so painful for the animal, but it's so satisfying to watch, and apparently it feels great for them.
2: It's like the instant relief they get from it. Hopefully, we're helping.
1: Good. I'm glad. Well, Jackie, you are the newest member of the 6 a.m. Club.
2: Wonderful. Thank you so much.
1: No worries. Thank you so much for taking care of our amazing farm animals here in the valley.
2: Oh, yeah. My pleasure.
1: I imagine you get to walk around in a good amount of animal poop. So this is a nice reward for that.
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1: Good morning. I'm Sage Daniels. The BC SPCA has held a welcome ceremony for a new animal behavior center in North Cowichan last week. The Vancouver Island Animal Behavior Center is set to open this fall and will provide specialized behavioral treatment for vulnerable animals, including dogs, cats, and small animals such as rabbits. The ceremony was held September 3rd in partnership with Cowichan Tribes and included traditional dances and blessings for the land and building by the Cowichan Tsinghua Dance Group. Artwork by Duncan-based artist Sam Casey was also unveiled at the ceremony. The BC SPCA says the center will help meet a growing need for specialized behavioral support for animals entering its care. North Cowichan voters will have two opportunities to cast their ballots ahead of the October 17th general election. Advance voting will be held October 7th and 13th from 8 a.m. till 8 p.m. at North Cowichan Municipal Hall on the Trans-Canada Highway. People who aren't on the voters list can register when they vote. Anyone registering at the polls must bring two pieces of identification, with at least one showing a signature. All active wildfires on Vancouver Island are under control as of Tuesday morning. Vista Radio's Wiley Henderson has the details.
2: The BC Wildfire Service says five active wildfires are burning in the North Island region, and all were triggered by lightning in mid-August. The largest fire west of Vernon Lake grew to 105 hectares. None of these fires prompted evacuations or damaged structures. There have been 297 wildfire starts in the Coastal Fire Center since March 16th. Wiley Henderson, Courtney.
1: The Vancouver Island Real Estate Board recorded 651 sales in August, down 4% from the same time last year. Active listings were up 2%, according to the board's most recent report. There were about 4,400 housing units on the market last month across the island. Real Estate Board CEO Jason Yoakum says buyers have options, and well-presented properties with appropriate prices are attracting interest. The benchmark price for a single-family home on Vancouver Island was about $788,000 in August. Canada-U.S. Trade Minister Dominic LeBlanc says the government is assessing the latest tariff measures from the United States. This after executive orders were signed in the White House banning several Canadian imports, including certain alcoholic beverages, dairy products, and motorcycles. The bans take effect September 29th, with other tariff adjustments starting next Tuesday. The White House says it's due to continued discrimination against U.S. commerce. On this side of the border, LeBlanc says their first priority remains protecting and supporting Canadian workers, farmers, families, and businesses from unjustified actions. He also says he's in contact with his American counterpart, adding when the U.S. is ready to engage, the government will look towards a more secure, mutually beneficial trading relationship that fully respects Canadian sovereignty.
3: Thanks for that, Sage. 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Moving on over to sports, last night was the start of the NFL season, and the Seattle Seahawks started it with a win, a 13-10 victory over the New England Patriots. Tonight is the Thursday night game between San Francisco and the LA Rams. That's at 5:35 this evening. In Major League Baseball, the Toronto Blue Jays fell 2-0 to the Athletics yesterday to wrap up their three-game series. The Jays traveling home today to take on the Baltimore Orioles for three games starting tomorrow. That's at 4:07. The Seattle Mariners wrap up their series with the Texas Rangers today. That is at 1:10 in the

0: afternoon. And CFL action for the weekend. Four games all taking place on Saturday. It begins at 10 a.m. with Ottawa visiting Toronto and wraps up with BC hosting Montreal at 7 o'clock. Locally today, the Cowichan Capitals take to the ice for their only home preseason game. They face Powell River at 2 o'clock this afternoon at the Cowichan Community Center. And in VIJHL action, the first week of the season is in the books. Carey Park will next be in action Friday when they visit Saanich. Lake Cowichan is in Comox Valley on Saturday evening.
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0: Haven't heard of any issues out there on the roads this morning, but if you do want to pass along anything that you're seeing, you can do so with a call or text to 250-746-4897. For your weather, yeah, sun up over the horizon now. It's mostly sunshine today, a high of 21 degrees, clouds and 11 overnight tonight. Tomorrow, sun, cloud, and a 30% chance of showers, a high of 18. Saturday, sun and cloud, and 23. Should be a great day at Red Arrow for Rock Detour. Right now, it's 7:06 and 12 degrees.
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He's always early. Like, early, early. Like, awkwardly waiting in his car, not knowing what to do early. 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

0: And that song called 1234 is here on 89.7 Sun FM. It's quarter after 7 on your Thursday. Good morning. Hope you're enjoying the start of your day, enjoying the sunshine. It's going to get up to a high of 21 degrees today. Feels good, right? School back in session this week, and I've been waiting for, I don't know, probably like a month since I first saw this posted on TikTok to talk about it because I had to wait until school started again. America starts school really early. It's like midway through August from what I gather, which seems ridiculous, but alas, here we are. And one of those things about school that we all had to go through when we were younger is every once in a while you'd have this teacher who wasn't the nicest, and you'd be like, teacher, can I go to the bathroom? And they'd say no. And then it's like, I was trying to skip. Or maybe you actually did have to go to the bathroom and then they wouldn't let you. And then it was a disaster. This is the complete other side of that. A fourth grade teacher by the name of Valicia Broussard is going viral after posting a TikTok saying that in her classroom, there is an area strictly for farting.
1: When I was young,

0: part, there is absolutely zero change. That is why we created the Park Corner.
1: Yeah, these kids are different. They have no issue crop dusting all of their classmates. I guess I can be appreciative of the effort, and I can be appreciative of the fact that that the teacher is trying to make a difference, and that she feels and the students feel that there is no shame in farting. Like, yeah, it's a bodily function. I'll be the first to admit, I'm 29 going on like 12. I think farts are funny. I also think they stink. I also think it would be unenjoyable. Imagine if after like the roll of the dice and the pulling of the names out of the hats, you're the one sitting closest to the fart corner. And then like you just see someone from your class like get up. The chair squeaks as they push it back from the desk and they mosey on over to your corner of the room. And then they stand there for about 15 seconds and then they head back to your desk and you just know a world of hurt is coming. Oh my God. Gone are the days of someone going, who farted? And now it's just, people standing up, walking to the back of the class and letting it go. One of the comments on the TikTok said, name the corner of the room, the gas station. Oh, that, can you imagine coming home, like, if you're coming home from school and your parents are like, hey, Justice, like, how is school today? Terrible. I'm sitting next to the fart corner and I have to breathe my classmates' farts all day. Can you imagine how your parents would react to that? I imagine not well. I would be the best behaved person in the history of school if I was sat there. So I could get the heck out of that chair. Fart corner? Ugh.

0: and Superman's Dead on 89.7 Sun FM, 722, back to school and apparently back to the fart corner. Yeah, this is a thing that exists in maybe one classroom. And if I asked you what state of America it was in, you'd probably get it within the first two guesses. Your first one would be Florida, because that's where every 840 idiot comes from. The second one is Texas, and that is where this is. But a fourth grade teacher has gone viral for posting a TikTok saying she created a fart corner in her class. There's like a bunch of like Lysol spray back there. So you walk back, give her a good old tootsie, and then spray some air freshener. And Shannon texted in, and this is kind of where I feel as well, where it's like, there's no fart corner at work. I mean, like, I guess there's the bathroom, and at work, you're maybe a little bit more free to get up and go than you probably are at school. Like, you most times probably don't need to ask permission, right? At work. But Shannon said, are you going to crop dust your coworkers? How about if you're on the bus? No fart section waiting in line at the coffee shop. They're not going to let you back into line because you had to visit the fart corner. Could you imagine if you're just like standing in line, whether it was at like the grocery store or the coffee shop, wherever, and you just like walked out of line, stood over in the corner, and then walked back to line and tried to get back into the same spot. The person behind you would be so mad. Because A, like it kind of feels weird to like leave the line and then cut back in it. But also they're like, oh, that person just farted and now they're going to stand in front of me. Terrible. I can appreciate again the effort of the teacher to, you know, try and remove the shame of bodily functions. Farts are funny. We all do it. But it just, it feels like going to the fart corner might be more embarrassing than farting, because like a couple people texted it and said, if you don't go to the fart corner, you can blame it on someone else. Exactly my thinking. Reminds me of a scene from Family Guy 2.
1: On the subject of school lunches, I know there's been some concern about nutrition. We've had complaints about the soda machines, and I have spoken with the school board. Is there something you'd like to say, Mr. Griffin?
2: No.
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to the sweet green fields with the ever blue sky. 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
8: It's time for another edition of Throwback Thursday, where we share some interesting local Cowichan Valley lore. Today, we're joined by Emma Tate, who is the interim manager and curator of the Katza Station Museum and Archives in Lake Cowichan. Emma is telling us about Butch Cassidy.
9: So a lot of people have heard of him, but he's one of the most famous cowboys and bank robbers from the Old West, and he was also the leader of the so-called Wild Bunch. They were a group of outlaws. And after years of being chased by the law, especially the infamous Pinkerton Detective Agency, Butch fled to Bolivia, where he was supposedly killed after a shootout with Bolivian army agents. So you may be wondering what a cowboy from the Old West could have to do with a small town in the Cowichan Valley. Well, one of Kaikusa's most mysterious residents was a man named Charlie Mott. Charlie was a loner for the most part. He was sticking to himself in his cabin on Nixon Creek, aside from the occasional suppers he hosted for the children of Kaikus. Every so often, he would be visited by an unknown woman in the summer. During the dinners he held for the kids, Charlie would often thrill his visitors by telling them stories about train heists and bank robberies, and one time even showing them scars from bullet wounds he apparently sustained during a gunfight. But despite the kindness he showed to the local kids, Charlie was said to be deeply wary of strangers and always had his rifle ready nearby and ready to aim at a moment's notice. The final piece of the suspicious puzzle came in 1937 when Charlie was brought to the hospital in Duncan when his health began to fail. Supposedly, 2 days before his death, Pinkerton detective agents showed up to question him, although they were refused entry by his doctors. So there's no death record that completely matches this account, but that doesn't necessarily mean that one never existed. They do tend to get misplaced sometimes. But certainly many Kaikus locals swear that there were just a few too many similarities between their Charlie Mott and the Old West's Butch Cassidy. But I want to just take a moment to circle back to that mystery woman, the one who visited Charlie in the summers. While I was researching Butch Cassidy, I came across a piece by an author named Edward A. Geary called The Girl Who Danced with Butch Cassidy. That girl happened to be named Reddy Mott, spelled the same as Charlie Mott's last name. The piece is set in Utah, not Kaikus, but I think it's kind of strange that there are two separate Motts who are connected to the story of Butch Cassidy. Maybe it is just a really strange coincidence, and I haven't seen Reddy and Charlie mentioned together anywhere, but I wonder if the girl who danced with Butch Cassidy loaned him her name to help him get a fresh start in Kaikus and kept visiting him in his new life.
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That's Alex Warren and Ordinary on 89.7 Sun FM. Thanks once again to Emma Tate from the Katza Station Museum for joining us to tell that awesome story about Butch Cassidy. Who would have thought that maybe potentially, possibly, one of the most famous cowboys ever maybe went into hiding here in the Cowichan Valley. Cool stuff. Love Throwback Thursday. Love learning those just interesting little nuggets about our Cowichan Valley. So thank you once again, Emma from the Katza Station Museum, for joining us to talk about that. Today is Thursday. Tomorrow is Friday. And tomorrow is also our final edition of Bloopers and Blooms with our friends at the Flower Guys on Station Street in downtown Duncan. 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
1: Good morning. I'm Sage Daniels. The BC SPCA has held a welcome ceremony for a new animal behavior center in North Cowichan last week. The Vancouver Island Animal Behavior Center is set to open this fall and will provide specialized behavioral treatment for vulnerable animals, including dogs, cats, and small animals such as rabbits. The ceremony was held September 3rd in partnership with Cowichan Tribes and included traditional dances and blessings for the land and building by the Cowichan Tsinghua Dance Group. Artwork by Duncan-based artist Sam Casey was also unveiled at the ceremony. The BC SPCA says the center will help meet a growing need for specialized behavioral support for animals entering its care. North Cowichan voters will have two opportunities to cast their ballots ahead of the October 17th general election. Advance voting will be held October 7th and 13th from 8 a.m. till 8 p.m. at North Cowichan Municipal Hall on the Trans-Canada Highway. People who aren't on the voters list can register when they vote. Anyone registering at the polls must bring two pieces of identification, with at least one showing a signature. All active wildfires on Vancouver Island are under control as of Tuesday morning. Vista Radio's Wiley Henderson has the details.
2: The BC Wildfire Service says five active wildfires are burning in the North Island region, and all were triggered by lightning in mid-August. The largest fire west of Vernon Lake grew to 105 hectares. None of these fires prompted evacuations or damaged structures. There have been 297 wildfire starts in the Coastal Fire Center since March 16th. Wiley Henderson, Courtney.
1: The Vancouver Island Real Estate Board recorded 651 sales in August, down 4% from the same time last year. Active listings were up 2%, according to the board's most recent report. There were about 4,400 housing units on the market last month across the island. Real Estate Board CEO Jason Yoakum says buyers have options, and well-presented properties with appropriate prices are attracting interest. The benchmark price for a single-family home on Vancouver Island was about $788,000 in August. Canada-U.S. Trade Minister Dominic LeBlanc says the government is assessing the latest tariff measures from the United States. This after executive orders were signed in the White House banning several Canadian imports, including certain alcoholic beverages, dairy products, and motorcycles. The bans take effect September 29th, with other tariff adjustments starting next Tuesday. The White House says it's due to continued discrimination against U.S. commerce. On this side of the border, LeBlanc says their first priority remains protecting and supporting Canadian workers, farmers, families, and businesses from unjustified actions. He also says he's in contact with his American counterpart, adding when the U.S. is ready to engage, the government will look towards a more secure, mutually beneficial trading relationship that fully respects Canadian sovereignty.
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4: Thanks for that, Sage. Appreciate it. Moving on over now to sports. Last night was the kickoff to the NFL season, and it was an ugly game, but a close one. 13-10, Seattle takes it over New England. Tonight, San Francisco faces LA in Australia. It's like when you take your kid to a hockey tournament in Kelowna and end up playing a team from Nanaimo. Feels pointless, but is what it is. It's about the experience. Kickoff is 5:35 tonight. Blue Jays are off today. They fell 2-0 to the Athletics yesterday. The Jays take on the Orioles for three games starting tomorrow at 4:07. Seattle Mariners wrap up their series with the Texas Rangers today. That's at 1:10. Then the local sports, Cowichan Capitals, they play their only home preseason game this afternoon. It starts at 2 o'clock when they take on Powell River. The Caps will wrap up their exhibition schedule tomorrow night in Nanaimo against the Clippers. They start the season a week from tomorrow when they host Victoria Friday, September 18th at 7 o'clock. And in VIJHL action, Friday night sees Cary Park visit Saanich at 6:30. Lake Cowichan's in Comox Valley Saturday at 6:30. And CFL action has a quadruple header on Saturday. Ottawa visits Toronto. That's at 10 o'clock. Saskatchewan, Winnipeg at 1. 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
1: No issues out there on the road so far this morning. If there is anything you'd like to pass along to us, 250-746-4897. For your weather, sunny this morning and sunny today. A high of 21 this afternoon in the sunshine. 11 in clouds overnight tonight. Tomorrow, cloudy, a 30% chance of showers. A high of just 18 degrees. Saturday should be a great day at Red Arrow. Rock the Tour, Tour to Rock fundraiser. Sun and cloud, 23 for us on Saturday, 19 and sunny on Sunday. Right now, it's 8:06 and 12 degrees.
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4: Duncan.

That is Dexter and the Moonrocks. It is Sad in Carolina, and it's on 89.7 Sun FM. Good morning. Happy Thursday. It is 8:15 on day number 2 of the school year for everyone. It felt so much busier going home yesterday when I was heading back south towards Mill Bay. I guess it was probably like 3:30, and town was just nuts. So welcome back to that, I guess. Highway wasn't so bad, besides I had to take the bench road back way because it looked like there might have been something slowing down near, Chester. Anyways, back to routine, back to school, back to making PB&Js every morning sort of thing. This is a story that I wanted to mention. I saw it going across social media yesterday, and we'd talked about this before, because what are we now, 2 years, 3 years removed from losing the big stick on the front of the CCC? And I've talked a couple of times where it was like, well, that was like the world's largest. What other world record could we go after? Because feels sucky, for lack of a better word, not having one after having one for so long. So we should probably try to get another one. And one of the ones that I came up with was like, well, let's go for the world's tallest totem pole. And it wasn't that people said no, but it's like, well, a Vancouver Island area already has that. And I learned a little bit about the huge totem pole in Alert Bay, just off the northern tip of Vancouver Island and near Port McNeil. I believe it was Port McNeil. Yeah, Port McNeil. I always get all the ports up there mixed up. But yeah, in Alert Bay. And that record stood like the totem pole until yesterday. Yesterday, they took down the world's tallest totem pole. Why? Serious concerns about structural stability. It was tethered up by a number of cables and still doing the Leaning Tower of Pisa thing. So they officially took it down yesterday. But I have seen a number of photos posted of it online. And it's one of those items that it appears that you can't even fathom how large it was on photo, just because it takes a lot of effort to include the entire thing in the frame. But so the world record for the world's tallest totem pole, I guess, no longer resides here on Vancouver Island and in Alert Bay. From the research that I've done, it seems as if the new tallest is down in California, and the fourth tallest is in Victoria. So maybe that's the world record that we get started on. We got to claim something, world's largest of our

0: Amanda Marshall's on the Sunrise Show and 89.7 Sun FM. That, of course, is Fall from Grace. 8:22, it's time now for the Smile of the Day, brought to you by our friends at Thrifty Foods. Some stand-up comedy for you on the way into work or the school drop-off in the morning. And with school back this week, we found some school-related comedy. This is Joe Coy talking about water fountains at school.
1: One day my son came home from school. He was really young, and he came back with a note from the teacher, and it said, "Can you please pack bottled waters for your son? Because we're shutting off the water fountains." I was like, "What?" I was like, "Joe, what is this 9.5 pH? He's like, "Oh, they want us to drink 9.5 pH water. It's healthier water for us. It's really healthy." "What does pH stand for, Joe?" He goes, "Perfect hydration." I go, "What?" I go, "Why are they turning off the water fountains?" He goes, "There's fluoride in the water, and it's not good for you, so they're shutting off all the water fountains." I go, "Joe, you don't brush your teeth. You should drink all of that water." "We drank all that water fountain. I think I came out all right, I think a lot of us did. Each class got to come out, and they'd line up single file line in front of that water fountain, and each kid got 10 seconds to drink as much water as he could. And all the other kids would count. 1,000, 2,000, 3,000, 4,000. And that kid's going.
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1: Alessia Cara's Growing Pains at 8:32 on your Thursday morning. Thank you for being with us on the Sunrise Show. Sage is working away in the newsroom currently. And one of the things that our team is working on into the evening last night and continuing on still this morning was the story about the police search in the Mount Suhalem and Maple Bay areas. Now, the most recent update that I've seen and heard was at 6:30 last night, where police said that the search was concluded, but they were still trying to locate a 36-year-old woman, and we're asking anyone with information linked to that search to contact them. 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

0: That's Rose and Bruno Mars at 8:40 on the dot. Happy Thursday. It is time for the 8:40 Idiot.
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0: 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Today we go to Orange County, Florida. And usually I like to include stories where the person is named so like we can identify them. This one's too good to pass up, but the person's not named, so we're going Florida Man. Well, Florida Man allegedly stole a car and was caught in the act by police. But when they came to stop and arrest him, he took off in the vehicle and led deputies on a high-speed chase through Orange County. And I guess the chase was getting to kind of the end of it, and the guy figured out he wasn't going to be able to get away. So he looked for somewhere to ditch the car and flee on foot. He ended up finding a big parking lot that he pulled into, got out of the car, and started to run. He got to a fence, jumped the fence, and ran towards a pond on the property. The problem? It was the pond on the property of the Orange County Sheriff's Office. This guy stole a car and led police on a high-speed chase before he then ditched the car in the police detachment parking lot, jumped the fence, and ran into the grass and pond and fielded area of the police detachment. He was then apprehended, already on jail property. The sheriff's office, along with releasing body cam footage of the chase, said it's not often that criminals take themselves to jail, but this one did. Thanks to the efforts of our deputies, he was quickly located and taken a very short distance into custody. Florida man leading police on a high-speed pursuit back to their place of employment and right to jail is today's 8:40 Idiot.
2: You idiot.
4: Idiot.
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I guess that was already like a month ago. AC/DC over in Vancouver. We sent a winner there and Nicholas went with them. Had a grand old time. It's part of our AC/DQ contest. We have another DQ contest going on right now too. To bring cake and Blizzard coupons to schools. So make sure you enter that at mycouchandvalleynow.com. And you may or may not have a chance to win some DQ as well at Rock the Tour. This weekend at Red Arrow Brewing. It is our annual Tour to Rock fundraiser in support of the Canadian Cancer Society and Cops for Cancer. The Tour to Rock's taken off in a couple of weeks, and our local rider is Mary Skorupka, who is a near 40-year registered nurse at our very Cowichan District Hospital and with Island Health. And all of the funds raised from this event, Rock the Tour, go to support her Tour to Rock fundraising campaign. There's going to be a lot of fun stuff, including live and silent auctions. There's going to be live music with Cowichan Valley party band Maxwell Smart, which you know are going to put on a fantastic show. There's going to be a barbecue with our friends at Save on Foods. Head shaves, including Liz Stewart of Red Arrow and Just Jake's and the Brew Pub and all those places. Going to be shaving her head. Oh, Mama Liz, we're so proud of you. And she's doing an incredible job fundraising as well. Of course, the Tour to Rock is cycling all the way down Vancouver Island to help fundraise money for kids and families facing cancer. And we want to fundraise as much as we can. Tickets are only $30. You can come have a great time. There's good food, good beer, good music, good fun. We would love to see you at Red Arrow Saturday. It is an all-ages event. 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Love to see you there on Saturday. Here's Michael Bublé.

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1: Good morning. I'm Sage Daniels. The BC SPCA has held a welcome ceremony for a new animal behavior center in North Cowichan last week. The Vancouver Island Animal Behavior Center is set to open this fall and will provide specialized behavioral treatment for vulnerable animals, including dogs, cats, and small animals such as rabbits. The ceremony was held September 3rd in partnership with Cowichan tribes and included traditional dances and blessings for the land and building by the Cowichan Tsinghua Dance Group. Artwork by Duncan-based artist Sam Casey was also unveiled at the ceremony. The BC SPCA says the center will help meet a growing need for specialized behavioral support for animals entering its care. North Cowichan voters will have two opportunities to cast their ballots ahead of the October 17th general election. Advance voting will be held October 7th and 13th from 8 a.m. till 8 p.m. at North Cowichan Municipal Hall on the Trans-Canada Highway. People who aren't on the voters list can register when they vote. Anyone registering at the polls must bring two pieces of identification, with at least one showing a signature. All active wildfires on Vancouver Island are under control as of Tuesday morning. Vista Radio's Wiley Henderson has the details.
2: The BC Wildfire Service says five active wildfires are burning in the North Island region, and all were triggered by lightning in mid-August. The largest fire west of Vernon Lake grew to 105 hectares. None of these fires prompted evacuations or damaged structures. There have been 297 wildfire starts in the Coastal Fire Center since March 16th. Wiley Henderson, Courtney.
1: The Vancouver Island Real Estate Board recorded 651 sales in August, down 4% from the same time last year. Active listings were up 2%, according to the board's most recent report. There were about 4,400 housing units on the market last month across the island. Real Estate Board CEO Jason Yoakum says buyers have options, and well-presented properties with appropriate prices are attracting interest. The benchmark price for a single-family home on Vancouver Island was about $788,000 in August. Canada-U.S. Trade Minister Dominic LeBlanc says the government is assessing the latest tariff measures from the United States. This after executive orders were signed in the White House banning several Canadian imports, including certain alcoholic beverages, dairy products, and motorcycles. The bans take effect September 29th, with other tariff adjustments starting next Tuesday. The White House says it's due to continued discrimination against U.S. commerce. On this side of the border, LeBlanc says their first priority remains protecting and supporting Canadian workers, farmers, families, and businesses from unjustified actions. He also says he's in contact with his American counterpart, adding when the U.S. is ready to engage, the government will look towards a more secure, mutually beneficial trading relationship that fully respects Canadian sovereignty.
3: 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For your weather today, it's a great start to our morning. Looks bright out there, and it's going to stay sunny all day. 21 is the high for us today. Clouds and 11 overnight tonight. Tomorrow, it's mostly cloudy. There is a 30% chance of showers, a high of just 18, but your weekend looks great, including Rock de Tour at Red Arrow on Saturday. Sun and cloud, 23 Saturday, 19 and sunshine on Sunday. Right now, 9:06, it is 16 degrees.
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1: 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But wait a minute, isn't this?
0: Yeah, yes it is.
1: But I thought the old lady dropped it into the ocean in the end.
0: Well, baby, I went down and got it for you.
1: Aw, oh, you shouldn't have.

0: Britney Spears and Oops, I Did It Again. It's here on 89.7 Sun FM. Hello, good morning. Last night was the return of NFL football. The team closest to us, the Seattle Seahawks, after winning the Super Bowl last year, beat those same New England Patriots again. An interception on the last play of the game. But I couldn't help but think, listening to the game, there were a number of sound bites that worked perfectly for a little thing that we like to do on this show. Sports announcers.
1: It's no good.
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5: He is caught from behind.
6: They call him like the human pole. 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He dwarfed him there. 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
5: Knuckles it through.
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0: That's Nelly Furtado and Timbaland, Promiscuous on 89.7 Sun FM. Good morning. Thanks for hanging out with us on your Thursday. It is time for your daily dose of good news. This is Thrifty Foods. Tell me something good.
1: Tell me something good.
0: Awesome. Shout out to the grads that graduated back in the early summer, late spring. They continue to make a difference here in the Cowichan Valley as new young adults, the Kowatsin Secondary School class of 2026. Apparently, they did an incredible job of dry grad fundraising and had a bunch of money left over. So they decided that that graduating class would donate $5,600 towards critical equipment for the Kowatsin Valley Hospital with our friends at the Cowichan District Hospital Foundation. They said, "We are grateful to benefit from these funds and all of the donors who made it possible." That's absolutely amazing. I absolutely love hearing about the young people going above and beyond and helping our community because we're all pulling on the same rope, right? And granted, maybe it's, you know, not the younger people that have more of the funds to be able to donate or more of the time to be able to donate. But, you know, it all gets passed down. And as we grow up, we start to have that ability to help out a little bit more. And we continue to make our community a better place to live. So a huge shout out to the young people, the Kowatsin Secondary School class of 2026, the first grads of the new school, donating $5,600 to the Cowichan District Hospital Foundation and towards critical equipment for the new Kowatsin Valley Hospital. Amazing.
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8: It's time for another edition of Throwback Thursday, where we share some interesting local Cowichan Valley lore. Today, we're joined by Emma Tate, who is the interim manager and curator of the Katza Station Museum and Archives in Lake Cowichan. Emma is telling us about Butch Cassidy.
9: So a lot of people have heard of him. He's one of the most famous cowboys and bank robbers from the Old West, and he was also the leader of the so-called Wild Bunch. They were a group of outlaws. And after years of being chased by the law, especially the infamous Pinkerton Detective Agency, Butch fled to Bolivia, where he was supposedly killed after a shootout with Bolivian army agents. So you may be wondering what a cowboy from the Old West could have to do with a small town in the Cowichan Valley. Well, one of CAICUSA's most mysterious residents was a man named Charlie Mott. Charlie was a loner for the most part. He was sticking to himself in his cabin on Nixon Creek, aside from the occasional suppers he hosted for the children of CAICUSA. Every so often, he would be visited by an unknown woman in the summer. During the dinners he held for the kids, Charlie would often thrill his visitors by telling them stories about train heists and bank robberies, and one time even showing them scars from bullet wounds he apparently sustained during a gunfight. But despite the kindness he showed to the local kids, Charlie was said to be deeply wary of strangers and always had his rifle ready nearby and ready to aim at a moment's notice. The final piece of the suspicious puzzle came in 1937 when Charlie was brought to the hospital in Duncan when his health began to fail. Supposedly, 2 days before his death, Pinkerton detective agents showed up to question him, although they were refused entry by his doctors. So there's no death record that completely matches this account, but that doesn't necessarily mean that one never existed. They do tend to get misplaced sometimes. But certainly many CAICUSA locals swear that there were just a few too many similarities between their Charlie Mott and the Old West's Butch Cassidy. But I want to just take a moment to circle back to that mystery woman, the one who visited Charlie in the summers. While I was researching Butch Cassidy, I came across a piece by an author named Edward A. Geary called The Girl Who Danced with Butch Cassidy. That girl happened to be named Reddy Mott, spelled the same as Charlie Mott's last name. The piece is set in Utah, not CAICUSA, but I think it's kind of strange that there are two separate Motts who are connected to the story of Butch Cassidy. Maybe it is just a really strange coincidence, and I haven't seen Reddy and Charlie mentioned together anywhere, but I wonder if the girl who danced with Butch Cassidy loaned him her name to help him get a fresh start in CAICUSA and kept visiting him in his new life.
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0: Gino Vannelli's on 89.7 Sun FM. Good morning. Thursday, September the 10th today. Appreciate you very much for being with us on the program. Going to be another great day here in the Valley. Sunshine, 21 degrees, the high for us today. Tomorrow, a little bit of rain, but Saturday is going to be great. Sun, cloud, 23 when we're hanging out at Red Arrow for another year of Rock the Tour and our Tour to Rock fundraiser. Tickets are still available. We would absolutely love to see you. It is an all-ages event. Kids 12 and under are free. It's going to be head shaves, including our friend Liz Stewart, live silent auctions, other games. Of course, Maxwell Smart providing the soundtrack, beer from Red Arrow, burgers and food on the grill from our friends at Save On Food. It's going to be an awesome time. Hope to see you there on Saturday. Otherwise, have a fantastic rest of your day. We got a little flip-flop coming up here. Nicholas is going to be at the rink later this afternoon for the Caps preseason game at 2 o'clock. So he's also going to be in here in the midday coming up in just a quick sec. Noah in this afternoon between 2 and 6. Have an awesome rest of your day. We'll talk to you tomorrow morning from whenever you wake up. And until then, as always, have a good one and be safe. See ya.
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4: Yeah!

0: you're not dreaming. No, you didn't sleep away the whole day. Not the afternoon. Hey, my name's Nicholas. Doing a show swap with Noah today. He's being a real champ. A good sport, as I've got to go to the Couch and Community Center for 2 o'clock for a preseason game broadcast, which won't be on the radio. It's the whole thing. Anyways, happy to be in the midday show with you today. Lots on the way. We'll have Scott from Island Pet Zone and Ponds in to chat a little bit about. We've got that giveaway that he does every week, so we'll hang out, chat a little bit. We've got The Vault with Viper Fuels coming up in the 12 o'clock hour. I'm going to be honest with you. I'm still working out a theme here. Normally, we go like Time Machine Thursday, but I don't get to do The Vault very often, so we might have some fun with it. So that's all on the way. We're going to listen to some great tunes. Let's get through this workday, shall we? Thanks for keeping the dial on 89.7.
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0: A lot to unpack in that track. First of all, did you hear Bryan Adams doing some backing vocals there? Bryan Adams doing some backing vocals because on Glass Tiger's first album, which that song is from, produced by Bryan Adams' longtime songwriting partner, Jim Vallance. And he was like, hey, you know what? This song could use a little bit of Bryan Adams. Also, you might have noticed some similarities from that song. That song released in 1986 was, I think, it won Juno Award for Song of the Year, too, which is another thing to throw in there. But you might notice some similarities in that song from 1986 with a song from 1985, just the year before. Have a listen. You know this song. So you hear that? There's that drum beat in the background. They call it a shuffle beat. So that song, Tears for Fears, Everybody Wants to Rule the World, was one of the biggest on the planet in 1985. They get into the studio with Jim Vallance, Glass Tiger, and Jim Vallance is like, hey, I like that shuffle beat. Why don't we do something with that? So they put it on a loop, that shuffle beat, and that's where Don't Forget Me When I'm Gone came from, which that sound, it just sounds like 1985, 1986, doesn't it? A lot to unpack from that song. Man, we went down the rabbit hole.
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0: We are T minus how many days? So Friday, that's one. Saturday, that's two. We're T minus 2 days away from Rock de Tour at Red Arrow. Have you got your tickets yet? If you haven't, what are you doing? What other possible plans could you have other than coming out to an awesome night of live music with one of the Cowichan Valley's most legendary bands, Maxwell Smart? We've also got silent auctions, live auctions, all going to charity, going towards the Tour to Rock, which raising money for kids who are fighting cancer and for Camp Good Times. It's a great cause. If you have anything squirreled away that you were thinking about donating, we'd love to see you out there. It's a just awesome. The aura of the night is so fun. It's just so fun to be a part of, be around such generosity, just be around that spirit that the Cowichan Valley knows how to foster so well of giving back. And you get to listen to some good music and get some delicious, you know, food from Red Arrow and the beer and all that kind of stuff. It's a great night out. This Saturday, 3 to 8, we'd love to see you. This year, we're supporting our local. We only have one local Cowichan Valley rider in the Tour de Rock this year. Did I mention it's a 1,000-kilometer bike ride from the top of Vancouver Island all the way down to Victoria? Like, it's crazy. Her name is Mary Skorupka. She has been a nurse at the Cowichan Hospital for 40 years. Yes, 40 years. 40 years. That's a long time. It's quite the feat that she's undertaking, and she's going to crush this ride, too. I've been out with her on a few different training rides over the course of the year. She's going to kick butt, and we're looking forward to supporting her. This Saturday, Red Arrow Brewing from 3 to 8. We would love to see you there. It's going to be a great time.
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0: I gotta tell you, I'm so tired of having to prove to a robot that I am not a robot. I'm sorry, I just tried to log into my email and it's taken me like 8 minutes. So first of all, are you having to jump through all these hoops too? I have to be clear, there is nothing in my email worth jumping through hoops for. Nothing. But every time that I want to log in, since, you know, I'm in the studio and we share a computer, I have to log in every day. So I have to re-log in. I type in my email address. Then it makes me want to try and do like some sort of pass key, which is something you can only set up on your personal computer. It's like a fingerprint or something like that. So I have to click through. No, I don't want to log in with the pass key. I would like to use my password like we've used for our entire computer existences. So then I type in the password. I get it correct. And then it has to send a notification to my phone to be like, hey, what number is appearing on the screen? Type in the number on your phone. Use your fingerprint on your phone. And we can confirm that you are trying to get into your email, which has nothing of value in it. I am so tired of telling robots, no, I'm sorry, robot. I am not one of you. You have to jump through these hoops too. It just drives me nuts.
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1: Hey, yeah, my name's Nicholas, filling in for Noah as he's going to be filling in for me later today. We're into the 11 o'clock hour. We'll have Scott from Island Pet Zone and Ponds coming in just a smidgen. We've got a prize to give away. Yeah. Scott's going to come in and we're going to pick a winner. Should be in the next couple of minutes or so. So that's something to look forward to. A nice guest joining us on the show. I haven't talked to Scott on the radio and jeez. There's one I had the midday show. That's almost a year now. Holy smokes, where does the time fly? So yeah, stay tuned for that. That'll be fun. Also looking ahead this hour. We're teeing up. We got the news. We got the vault with Viper Fuels also on the way. There's lots coming up here. Don't go anywhere. Appreciate you hanging out.
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0: Well, the man, the myth, the Scott is in the house. I made up a special intro for you today. Sorry, I know you have your epic Island Pet Zone and Ponds intro that I made earlier, but no. I thought we would do something a little different today.
1: Okay, let's do it.
0: He's the Scat
1: Man. It's me in the shower.
0: It's the Scott Man.
1: Perfect.
0: Not the Scat Man. Okay, we got you back in the house. We got a prize to give away.
1: We do.
0: Tell the people what the prize is.
1: So it's a bag of a can of pet food for your dog or your cat, plus some great swag, plus a few treats and toys. It's a pretty cool gift.
0: Yeah, and lots of people have entered over on the Fido text line. Let me just pull up the stats here so we can pick a winner. What did you talk about with Noah yesterday?
1: We talked about all sorts of stuff, but we talked about the big thing this weekend is our big super sale.
0: Oh.
1: It's Friday, Saturday, and Sunday.
0: I feel like I've heard some ads about that running on our station.
1: You've heard a few ads on our station about that, yes.
0: What's the go-to if pet owners out there are like, I've been waiting for this item to go on sale, what is it that you guys have really got marked down?
1: The best deals, certainly, there's a bunch of buy one, get one free items. So you buy one, get one for free. There's some dog from our dog foods from Canadian Naturals are discounted bigger than we've ever discounted before. So there's some very good value. If you are a Canadian Naturals customer, if you're a Go Solutions customer, if you're an Acana customer, if you're a Boreal customer, there's some really excellent value happening.
0: You're just listing everybody?
1: Yeah.
0: Well, you might as well, honestly, if you're just a pet owner, you might as well go in and check out what they've got going
1: on
0: this weekend.
1: Yeah, come and see us.
0: They're just, just off the highway, just by behind Thrifty's.
1: That's right, by Beverly Corners Marketplace.
0: That's right. That's exactly it. Okay, so we have our winner for today, and let me see if I can find some sort of sound effect. I'm just lost with the sound effects, trying to find through Noah's sound effects. What do we got here? Oh, this one. I like this one.
1: That's perfect.
0: Wait for it.
1: Yeah.
2: Winner, Gagnon.
0: Winner, Gagnon.
1: Wow. It's even in two languages.
0: Our winner today, Rochelle. Congratulations.
1: Way to go, Rochelle.
0: You've won that awesome prize pack, and we'll get in touch with you on how to pick it all up.
1: Yeah, come down and see us at your convenience, and we'll have it ready for you.
0: All right. Well, thanks for coming in, Scott.
1: My pleasure.
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0: 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Hey, my name's Nicholas. We are still with Scott from Island Pets Owner Ponds. I just wanted to keep you around. You're a bit of a music guy.
1: A little bit of a music guy, yeah.
0: We've had some pretty good music chats when you used to do the segment with me. I forget, where do you stand on Oasis?
1: Oasis has a place, yeah. Not my favorite group, but certainly has some great music.
0: Yeah, so like I was in that exact same spot. I had no idea anything about Oasis. A buddy of mine, he was so obsessed with them. And for like a decade, he was like, dude, you got to listen to this band. You got to listen to this band. And I was like, yeah, I know Wonderwall. Like, what are you on about? And finally, he was like, they are having their reunion tour, which did you hear about this whole thing last year?
1: I think you went to this tour. Did you not?
0: I did.
1: Yes.
0: So that was the thing. He was like, will you come to this show with me? My brother backed out. And I was like, okay, fine. I'll buy a plane ticket and we'll have a good weekend in LA and we'll also see Oasis.
1: Perfect.
0: But it took over my whole weekend. My whole life became Oasis after the fact. It's one of those bands, like, seriously, if you don't know the story behind them, like, two brothers, they're in a band, and then they fought, and they broke up, and nobody thought they'd ever get back together again. And then people are crying when they did get back together. I once saw they have a documentary out.
1: Oh, cool. Okay.
0: On this whole thing. And
1: were you in it?
0: No,
1: I was. You could have said you were. Nobody would know.
0: Honestly, I might be. There's a few there crowd shots of the show that I was at. But, Scott, I will recommend it to you.
1: Great, because live.
0: Because you're a music guy. It's not just like the live part of it. It goes into like why Oasis matters.
1: Okay.
0: To so many people.
1: And where's the documentary?
0: I saw it in theaters.
1: Oh, okay.
0: It's doing a limited run only in Victoria, but it'll come out on Disney Plus soon enough. But my God, Scott.
1: It was worthwhile.
0: I cried at a documentary.
1: Amazing.
0: Yeah.
1: Okay. I'm going to check it out. I'm going to look for you in the crowd.
0: Put it on the list.
1: Okay. Put my lighter in place so I can hang in the air. Yeah, right?
0: It's a phone light now.
1: It's a phone light. Yeah, sorry. I'm old, so.
0: Yeah, but sorry. I thought you would have had a little bit more, I guess, yeah, you don't know much about Oasis. I think a lot of people are right there with you.
1: Yeah, like I know a few of their songs just from listening on the radio.
0: But seriously, they were the biggest band in England for like 7 years.
1: I've got a friend who's a huge fan.
0: Yeah.
1: So I will talk to him about that documentary. We can watch it together. He can give me all the insight.
0: It's called Don't Look Back in Anger, which is also a song you might have heard. We're going to play it right now.
1: Sounds good.
0: Thanks for hanging around, Scott.
1: Thanks for having me.

0: Hi, it's Jason Haddon, formerly of The Morning Show here, and I'm hanging out with my pal,
1: Josh from The Wicker Tree.
0: I just wanted to give a huge shout out and thank you for the patio furniture that you hooked JoJo and I up with, and we've had the best summer relaxing on the swivelly, rocky thing. What is that?
1: Those are called swivel rockers. Hang on, don't tell me that you're answering my questions about insurance while you're sitting on my furniture.
0: You know, I wish I was, but JoJo always takes the best, the swivel rocker thing. I don't even get to.
1: Well, you need to grab it and haul it into your office over at Haddon.
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11: 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Normal midday show guy, Noah, he sent me a text, was just listening in to me just blabbing about Oasis there. And if you heard a few weeks ago, maybe a month now, I upset fans of Depeche Mode by saying that they weren't my favorite band. Noah texted me and was like, Oasis is your Depeche Mode, which is probably true. 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That could be my Depeche Mode, too.

0: Canadian rockers Rock and Hide here on Sun FM. What's your time check? We're 11:52, well on our way towards 12 o'clock, which 12 o'clock means news, weather, sports all on the way. And also we hop into the vault with Viper Fuels. Today I've got a topic narrowed down. It's one that I was going to do one of the days when I went skydiving, or when I was supposed to go skydiving, but didn't actually get around to. So we'll get into that theme coming up in just a little bit.
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0: for Seahawks fans. We look in other sports today. The Seattle Mariners have a game against the Texas Rangers. That one's at 1:10. The Blue Jays with the day off. They play again tomorrow as they still are chasing down that last wild card race in the AL against the Baltimore Orioles. That one will be a start time at 4:07 tomorrow.
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0: Oh, and by the way, I forgot to mention in sports, the Cowichan Valley Capitals, they've got a preseason game this afternoon. It starts at 2 o'clock. If you have the afternoon off and are interested in seeing what Capitals head coach and general manager Cam Keith and the rest of their coaching staff are putting together for this season, 2 o'clock at the Cowichan Community Center. Okay, now let's get to weather today in the Valley. Nice day, 21 degrees, mainly sunny skies. Tonight, a low of 11 with a few clouds, and we look to tomorrow. Our one gray, rainy, drizzly day. We've got a 30% chance of showers and a high of 18 for tomorrow. But the weekend is looking up. 23 on Saturday and 19 on Sunday. Sunny on both of those days. Right now in the Valley, it's about 20 degrees.
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0: Yeah, Jack, let's open the vault. Today in the vault with Viper Fuels, as per usual, we've got 1 hour's worth of music, one theme weaving its way through every single song. Today's normally a Time Machine Thursday, but I don't get to take over the vault very often. My name's Nicholas, by the way, filling in for Noah, who's filling in for me later this afternoon. We did a show swap today. So I thought, let's do some sort of actual topic instead of going back in the time machine. This is a topic when I was filling in on the vault every once in a while a couple weeks ago when we were going to do our skydive. I was going to do this topic because it's kind of skydive adjacent, just nature. That's what we're going with today. All songs that have something to do with nature, be it rain, be it an ocean, be it mountains, be it wind, rain. Did I say rain? I think I did. Yeah. That's what we're going with today. And we're starting with actually land. And I picked this topic because we saw the Guess Who. They played Victoria a few weeks ago and they played this song. And I forgot what an absolute banger it is. Probably going to just keep the tunes rolling for most of the day today, as we got enough space for a lot of songs if we keep it rolling.

Today in the vault with Viper Fuels, we're playing all songs that are nature adjacent. So we heard Share the Land, Let It Rain. How about we have some Cake by the Ocean?

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12: Today in The Vault with Viper Fuels, we're doing all songs weather or nature related. Nature. Woods count as nature, right? Here's T-Swift.

0: We're continuing our theme today in the vault with Viper Fuels. It's all nature related in some shape or form. Up next, we've got a song by the band Widemouth Mason. It's called Midnight Rain. And yesterday, I was actually able to talk to a member of Widemouth Mason. His name's Earl. He was a founding member of the band, has since gone on to form the Steadies, which is a band that you probably know quite well. They're playing the Cobblestone Pub tomorrow night. You'll hear a full interview with me and Earl coming up in the 5 o'clock hour today. But before we get there, I had a question. I've always been wondering something about the band Widemouth Mason. So you were with Widemouth Mason, right?
1: I was, yeah.
0: How did you guys come up with that name? Was it just what you guys were drinking out of?
1: Yeah, pretty much. And we got some pressure on needing a name from our management at the time, and they were really on us because we were about to release, we're working on an original album.
0: Okay.
1: So we're going from being a cover band to an original band. And yeah, just at the spur of the moment, we were just like, we just blurted it out. And our manager was like, yeah, that's great. You guys been working on that for a while? We were like, oh yeah, you know, we've been humming and hawing about it. Literally just looked down at our cups and blurted it out.
0: That's hilarious. Did you guys ever get any, like, because it is a brand name, isn't it? Like, did you guys get any pushback?
1: No, not at all. If anything, it probably helped them.
0: Really?
1: Yeah. Yeah, it would have been nice to get, like, a kind of a sponsor. I think someone would have been smart to, you know, I was pretty young at the time, so I didn't know all the business things. But in hindsight, you know, teaming up with them would have been a really good idea.
0: Yeah, I just wondered, because it's like, it is a brand's name. I would imagine most brands wouldn't be okay with a rock band using their name like that, but...
1: Right, yeah. It is the style of Jar. Like, the brand name is Mason, and then a Widemouth Mason is just one of their types of jars.
0: Yeah.
1: Yeah. I don't know. No one seemed to care. So right, we got lucky, I guess.
0: Well, thanks, man. I was curious about that. I was always curious about that.

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9: Well, I better go down to The Vault.

Today in the vault with Viper Fuels, we're playing all songs that are nature or like weather related. We just had two rain songs in a row. So, you know, we're getting to the middle of September here. I think it's almost time that we play a song about the other form of precipitation, don't you think? What do you think?

Yeah, I don't think so. It's September the 10th. It's 20 degrees out. The beautiful sunny skies out. We're not quite at snow season yet. How about we do a song about lightning? Here's Beck.

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1: I was one more note away from turning the radio off.
0: You thought I was going to play a whole Christmas song?
1: I thought you were going to play a whole Christmas song. I'm like, no f***ing way.
0: What kind of psycho plays a whole Christmas song on September the 10th? What kind of psycho do you think I am?
1: You turned it on.
0: I did. Well, sorry about that, man.
1: No worries, buddy.
0: Have a good one.
1: You too, man.
0: Bye. It would seem as though my trolling was successful.
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We've got two songs left in the vault with Viper Fuels. Today, we've been doing like a nature-y theme, all songs about that have something related to nature. It's been a lot of rain, but we haven't talked about where the rain comes from. Here's the Rolling Stones, Get Off My Cloud. Hey!

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1: Our last song in the vault with Viper Fuels, it's nature-related. I was trying to find something a little bit hotter, a little bit warmer. And so I'm going with a song about a volcano. It's called Pompeii. Closing out our hour in the vault, regular music programming after this one.

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I got to admit, last weekend, I don't know, did I mention this? I went and saw Weird Al Yankovic over the weekend at the Washington State Fair. One of the best concerts I've ever been to in my entire life. Holy

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I have never smiled so much at a concert. Seriously, the entire show, I had a smile on my face. It was crazy. I was in disbelief the entire time, but that means that every time I hear Nirvana, Smells Like Teen Spirit, I think of the Weird Al version of it, which is

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0: Thursday afternoon. I don't know about you. I'm just staring at the weather. What's it going to be like this weekend when we have freedom? How is it going to be? Well, actually, decent. Tomorrow is going to be a little bit of a tunnel that we've got to get through before we get to the light. But yeah, a little bit of clouds and showers tomorrow. A little chillier, but warming up. We've got Saturday, sun, and what's the temperature going to be? 23. That's nice. Sunday, sun as well. High of 19, and then into next work week, we're looking at 19 or 20 degrees, mostly sun. Pretty decent stretch ahead of us, except tomorrow, not great.
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0: For some of us, this year has just absolutely flown by. I was just looking back. So Bryan Adams, who we just heard, I was thinking, oh, that's probably one of the best concerts that was on Vancouver Island this year. No, that was like a year ago. That was last September. Bryan Adams and the Sheepdogs played the Save on Foods Memorial Center. It's like, I'm getting to that point in life where it's like, the days can feel long sometimes, but man, did the months fly by. The years are starting to fly by. Did you realize that the Bryan Adams concert in Victoria was already over a year ago? It's crazy to think.
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from Windsor, Ontario, the Blue Stones. That was only two guys who made all that noise. A blues rock duo. They hit, hit, hit, and do not miss. Okay, I'm out of here. I got to go. I actually got to run to the couch and community center. If you're looking for something to do this afternoon, if you have the afternoon off, the Powell River Kings are in town. A preseason game against the Couch Valley Capitals. It's the first Capitals hockey game, other than they had an inter-squad game on the weekend, but the first game against a team from out of town in the preseason this season. So if you're interested, we'd love to see you down there at the Couch and Community Center. Puck drop around 2 o'clock. Oh, geez, I really got to go. Holy smokes. All right, I'll see you.

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0: It is Dear Rouge on 89.7 Sun FM. And for you, Noah Bergstrom bringing you the afternoon drive. Thank you for tuning in. Yeah, next 4 hours of exciting radio brought to you with me in your ear. Yeah, I'm all over the place here at Sun FM. Thank you for spending your first few hours with us. I'm sure you had some fun with Nicholas. He's off to the Caps game now, and so I'll help you through until 6 p.m. Again, bringing you the greatest hits. We'll have our usual segments. $25 for Country Grocer going your way today. $320, you can play the Sun Olympics. And who knows what game they're going to play. Yeah, new guy in your radio. Then we'll pull the Traeger at 420. We might hear from Dr. Matt and psychotherapy. And it is Thirsty Thursday. And so, you know, you're with the right man in your ear here to celebrate beer and the exciting stuff that's going on over at the Cobblestone this weekend. Okay. Thank you for kicking it. I'll be with you till 6. Noah Bergstrom. And this is the Sun FM Afternoon Drive.
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0: 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One more day in the work week. It is 2:19 Thursday for you here in the afternoon drive show. And I'm Noah Bergstrom in your radio. Time for us to go over to the weather. And as we look at that together, the week that was going to be cloudy and wet, well, it's actually turned into a pretty nice one today, getting up to a high of 21 and clearing clouds for this afternoon, too. Temperatures for you on your Thursday evening, about 11 degrees. Tomorrow, not a perfect one. We'll see quite a bit of showers, a 60% chance during the day, and they'll make their way around at evening, too. 30% chance for you. Temperatures between 19 and 14 tomorrow. Saturday looking decent, though. Cloudy most of the way through, 23 degrees. And then Sunday, all sun. If you're seeing anything on those roads, I'd love if you sent me a text. I just received a text from an awesome listener. We're going to get on the horn here. And he's got a bit of a rant about the school zones. And so you'll have to stay tuned for that as we're keeping our kids safe here on Sun FM. If you have some airing of grievances you need to do, well, the text in line, it's 250-746-4897.
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0: Broken Bones, Love, Inc., and it's here on Sun FM in the afternoon drive. Thank you for tuning in with Noah Bergstrom. And, of course, you can contribute live at 250-746-4897. We've got a listener on the line, and you got a bit of a bone to pick with the Couch and Valley. Is that right?
1: Just wanted, you don't have to put this on air because I'm going to throw an F-bomb because it's pissing me off, but just a reminder that school's back in. Slow the down in the school zones.
0: Yeah, everybody should be slowing the folk down for sure. It's crazy out there.
1: I was just driving by Queen Margaret's, man. Some guys like 70, 80 through the school zone. Three guys back to back. I'm like, you got to be kidding me.
0: Yeah, that Queen Margaret's and Duncan Christian, they're a great place to play a reminder there. I really appreciate you giving us a ring.
1: Yeah, you bet.
0: We'll make sure to mention it as much as we can. People will forget that they can't just rip home as fast as they usually do.
1: Oh, trust me, there was one school zone that I forgot of this morning, and I caught myself right at the last minute and came around the corner. There's a cop sitting there. I was like, oh.
0: Oh, good. Yeah, so I live in one, and when I get out of my driveway, basically I get out of the school zone. And yeah. So today I was, like, conscious, pulling out of the driveway, coming down the street. And then when I headed up to the stop sign at the end of the road, I did my usual rolling stop. And there were kids about to cross. And I was like, oh, shoot. Like, it's not just the school zones. It's the streets, too, right? That would not have been a good way to start
1: the
0: school year. Yeah, thank you so much. Have a good one. Cheers.
1: You too.
0: Bye. Give us a call if you want to share what you're seeing out there. And, of course,
2: watch your profanity.
0: Text me at 250-746-4897. And keep your head on a swivel. School zones are in effect.
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0: Justin Bieber with Peaches, and it's on Sun FM 247 on your Thursday. Thank you for being tuned in to the Afternoon Drive Show. I'm Noah Bergstrom, and I'm covering for Nicholas right now. No routine in my work week. I'm all over the place, but grateful to have you over there on the other side and over at the text in line too at 250-746-4897. Some important dates coming up. October the 17th, Election Day. Yeah, for our school trustees, our city council, as well as our mayor. And tomorrow there, we're going to have a pretty good idea of who's actually in the running as the deadline goes at 4 p.m. And so at that point tomorrow, no more nominees. And if you haven't put in your paperwork for your application, I'm starting to question your keenness for the position. But don't worry, I'm not the... I live in Ladysmith. I'm not the demographic you're aiming for anyways. Thank you, everyone, for joining us on that line again. 4 p.m., the time where we're going to know who's running in the mayoral race. I'm not going to mention any names here, though. I don't know the legality around advertising elections. And so instead, I'll leave it up to you to fill me in on the text in line. Who is running for the mayor in the city of Duncan? I did see that our former mayor, well, still current until October the 17th, Michelle Staples, is not going to be running for re-election. And so a new mayor is going to be there in the city hall offices for the city of Duncan. Who's in the running? Let me know at the text in line. I would love to be in the loop, but I could use you, really. Yeah, it's a small town. One of the smallest, actually. This right now, it's John Cougar Mellencamp. He's singing Small Town. Did you get that transition? Pretty good.
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When I come around, it's Green Day on Sun FM. Thank you again for being tuned in to the Afternoon Drive 310 and Noah Bergstrom covering for you in place of Nicholas Arnold. Don't worry, we'll still have your Sunlympics in about 10 minutes. And if you wanted to call today, the game we're going to play, well, it's an iconic one. It's the

the famous first note. So you're going to test your Sun FM set list knowledge here today in the next 10 minutes. We did just receive a call at the top of the hour from Couch and Valley Lisa. And Lisa had two requests of us. She said, yes, I would love to hear something, anything by the Cranberries, please, Bergie. And so this is for Lisa. It's Linger on 89.7. But I should also say that Lisa wanted to know a little update on the Maple Bay, Mount Zuhalem situation from yesterday. And I told her, yeah, I think I saw a report somewhere. Well, I did, over at mycouchandvalleynow.com. Go check us out over there. Is Wiley Henderson updating the public at 6:56 last night. Trails are good to go, as Duncan and North Couch and RCMP say they've done their part. And so, that's where you go. mycouchandvalleynow.com for your live local news updates. Thanks, Lisa. Here's your song.

0: Stitches, it's Shawn Mendes on 89.7 Sun FM. Again, the Afternoon Drive show is brought to you by Noah Bergstrom today in place of Nicholas as the Couch and Valley Capitals. Well, they've got a game underway right now at the Stick. Yeah, preseason action for the Caps wrapping up this afternoon. And then you'll get to see them the 18th of September when the regular season gets underway and the broadcast will be brought to you here on 89.7. Okay, time for us to go to our Sun Olympics as 322. That means for you a $25 gift card available from our friends at Country Grocer. And today we're going to play a game known as...
1: How do you win?
0: Famous First Note. And so if you think you know the Sun FM set list front to back, back to front, and you listen all day long, well, you've got to tell me what song this note comes from. And, you know, well, here. 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
0: But today, a little bit different with me, because we're going to see who knows this song, okay? 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

0: Big Sugar. They're here today in the afternoon drive. Thank you so much for being tuned in to 89.7. I'm Noah Bergstrom, and it is time to play the Sunlympics are here today. $25 could be going your way. Country Grocer hooking it up, and a gift card is on the line. Who else is on the line? Well, it's ringing. Should we see who's over there? Hello, caller. How are you?
1: Good, how are you?
0: I'm doing very well, and I assume you're calling because you want to win the Sunlympics.
1: I do.
0: Okay, so $25 is on the line, and today, famous first notes. Did you hear what we played on the radio?
1: I did.
0: Okay, so we're hoping you have a pretty good idea of what it is. I'll play it one more time for you here. First, I'll grab your name. Sorry.
1: It's Sarah.
0: Sarah, I'm excited too because I don't usually get to play these games with you. But you're going to tell me the name of the artist and the name of the song, and here it is, Sarah. Go. What do you got for me?
1: It is Scar Tissue.
0: Scar Tissue by the Red Hot Chili Peppers. Sarah, that will get you a $25 gift card. Thank you so much for playing along.
1: Awesome, thank you.
0: Good stuff. And yeah, we'll step outside and give you that gift card, but not to brawl. It's $25 for Country Grocer, and it's here at the station for you to pick up, Sarah.
1: Right on. Thanks so much.
0: Thank you. Have an amazing afternoon.
1: Thank you.
0: Bye.
1: Bye.
0: It's feast or famine when I do the Sunlympics. Was it too easy? The text in line blowing up now, too. All of you knowing that that was Scar Tissue. Well, congrats to Sarah. $25 is yours to pick up. That is the Sunlympics for Country Grocer. And this is the Red Hot Chili Peppers.

0: 3:43. It's Thursday, and you're with me, Noah Bergstrom, in the afternoon drive show. Did I make it too easy? Let me know with the text in line. I feel like it was too easy.
1: How do you win?
0: I never know is the problem. I never know how difficult to make it. I'm not usually here in the afternoon drive show, but it's fun to play games with you, though. Was it too easy? What do you think? Easily recognizable, maybe, but complete. I mean, not one wrong texter. Everybody's saying, oh, come on, Bergie. Be better. Well, you'll have another opportunity to play tomorrow. It was the Sunlympics for our friends at Country Grocer.
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Dance, the Beaches, Last Girls at the Party. It's here with 10 minutes to go in our second hour together. It's the Afternoon Drive Show. Thank you for hanging out. I wanted to send you over to Red Arrow's website. Rock to Tour is right around the corner. And later in the show, we're going to tell you about another opportunity you can go to a concert on Friday. But this Saturday, this is an awesome event for a great cause. Maxwell Smart will be taking the stage. And in collaboration with Cops for Cancer BC, Mary's Groupka's Tour to Rock campaign, and of course, the Stewart Group of Companies, we're going to give back a huge sum of cash. Liz Stewart from Just Jake's, Red Arrow, Jake's at the Lake, and the Oak is going to be shaving her head for this amazing cause. And of course, Mary Skorupka, our Tour de Rock rider here in the Cowichan Valley, she spent 40 years helping out people at the Cowichan District Hospital, and well, now she wants to ride her bike 1,200 kilometers to do something for even more people. So Cops for Cancer and Tour de Rock gets going towards the end of this month, and you can come for a awesome concert at Red Arrow this Saturday from 3 to 8. Kids under 12 get in free. There will be a silent auction, and you can be buying your tickets now. 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And we're getting the party started as Maxwell Smart takes the stage 3 p.m. Buy your tickets today. Here's Pink in the Afternoon Drive.

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2: Good afternoon, I'm Sage Daniels. The provincial government has committed up to $2 million to support upgrades at a Chemainus wood product manufacturer. Vista Radio's Tyler Hay has more.
3: The Ron Anderson & Sons facility expansion is expected to create 35 new jobs in the community and increase production of wood building components. President and CEO of the company, Jack Downing, says the provincial money strengthens the local economy and helps address BC's housing needs. The company has broken ground on the expansion, which will allow it to begin manufacturing prefabricated floors, roof panels, and stairs, adding to its prefabricated wall systems. The expansion is expected to be completed by February 2027.
2: The nomination period for the October municipal election ends Friday. Anyone wanting to run must file the required documents with their local chief election officer ahead of the 4 p.m. deadline. Candidates will be officially declared after the nomination period ends. The campaign period will be September 19th to October 17th, and advanced voting will be on October 7th and 14th. General voting day is October 17th. A new report says average asking rents in BC declined again last month. Vista Radio's provincial reporter Emily Joveski has the details.
4: The latest monthly report from Rentals.ca and Urban Nation says the average asking rent for all property types in BC was $2,387 in August, down 4.7% from a year ago. However, rents in Vancouver and four of Canada's other biggest markets saw slight increases from July to August. Nationally, average asking rents for all property types have seen 23 consecutive months of annual declines. Rentals.ca has said the continued declines are due to several factors, including increased apartment supply, slower population growth, and higher youth unemployment. Emily Joveski, Vista News, Victoria.
2: BC Forest Industry Groups say the sector is at a breaking point. More than a dozen groups released a joint letter to Premier David Eby Wednesday calling for a new crisis action group to tackle challenges facing the industry. They say the escalating Canada-US trade war has made provincial action more urgent, but many of the issues facing the sector are homegrown. Forest Minister Ravi Parmar says he and the Premier will meet with the group soon. He says the current crisis is the result of more than 50 years of forest policies that no longer work for today's industry.
5: I know, given the conversations I've had on the ground in every part of this province, the path forward for forestry must be moving us away from a boom and bust cycle to one that is structurally sound and stable.
2: The BC Council of Forest Industry says more than 15,000 forestry jobs have been lost since 2022.
6: Yeah, thank you to Sage and the entire Vista News crew for keeping us in the loop. Of course, you can go to mycouchandvalleynow.com if you need more local reports. It is 4:04 and time for us to go to the sports, as there is some more local news to report there. The Couch and Valley Capitals are underway in the third period today. That's why Nicholas Arnold is not here in your ear. I'm Noah Bergstrom covering, as Nicholas is on the call for the Caps right now. Preseason game between them and Powell River. 3-3 the score with about 6 minutes to go in the third period. And another preseason game will go tomorrow night for the Caps in Nanaimo. That is the final game before they open up the regular season against Victoria next Friday. And Nicholas will have the call here on Sun FM. Of course, coverage from us features Discovery Honda. And elsewhere in sports, you've got the NFL starting up tonight as the 49ers and Rams will go 5:35. Of course, yesterday we saw a rematch of the Super Bowl and the Seahawks. Well, they won again 13-10. This game this evening, Thursday Night Football, goes from Melbourne and 5:35. The pigskin starts getting thrown around between the Niners and Rams. The Blue Jays' day off today as they'll start up a new series tomorrow against the Orioles, and they are still one game back of the final wild card spot with 15 games to go in the season. And this is an important series as well, as the O's are also in the mix for that final playoff spot.
0: 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They're closer than you think, proud to assist you with the goal of driving away in a great vehicle.
6: Yeah, now time to take a look at the weather.

0: afternoon drive, and we will have our Pull the Traeger shortly here. Right now, it's 21 degrees, and we're just heating up here in the show that'll get you home on Sun FM.
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Yeah, it's JJ Wild, and it's Mess to Make. It's here on 89.7 Sun FM. Thank you again for joining us in the afternoon drive. It's 4:12, which means about 8 minutes until we talk about our Pull the Traeger song for our friends at Fire and Fermentation, formerly Valley Vines to Wines in Chester area there. I do want to say, though, I've got a giveaway to do here. We're going to get it done in this hour because about 5:20, we'll have an interview from our friends at the Cobblestone that Nicholas set up for us. But first, I wanted to let you know Happy Hour is happening right now at the Cobblestone, and they have an awesome show to go to tomorrow. They've hooked us up with two tickets to see the Steadies at 7 p.m. And so if you want to win that pair of tickets and $50 to spend at the Cobblestone tomorrow night, well, text me now the keyword happy. Or you know what? Even the keyword hour. Yeah, it's happy hour right now at the Cobblestone. You can grab $15 wings, nachos for one for $13. There's drink specials, of course, baskets of fries, onion rings, yam fries, and waffle fries, $7.75, and well highballs at $5.25. I'm living vicariously through you, so if you can sneak out and do a little happy hour at the Cobblestone before 5, well, I'll be jealous. Maybe you even win something here with Sun FM. Send us a text. The keyword happy and hour. Either one will get you in for a giveaway today. Two tickets to the Steadies going tomorrow, 7 p.m. They'll be taking the stage at the Cobblestone. And again, about 7 minutes from our Pull the Traeger segment with Valley Vines to Wines, now known as Fire and Fermentation. This is Oasis. It's Don't Look Back in Anger on Sun FM.

It is Oasis. It is Don't Look Back in Anger. And if you were tuned in through the midday show, you know Nicholas played that one for Scott in our Pet Talk segment today. And he's a big Oasis guy. So sad that he missed that one in the afternoon drive. But don't worry, I still know what I'm doing here. I know it's time for us to pull the Traeger for our friends at Fire and Fermentation. So let's do it. Pull the Traeger! Yes, today, a throwback Thursday also. And so we go into the time machine of my playlist, a song that maybe the oldest one I'm currently spinning right now on my own, and we have it here on Sun FM. Again, this segment brought to you every workday during the week by our friends at Fire and Fermentation, and they close up at 5 p.m. this evening, and 5 days a week. They're open from Tuesday through Saturday for all of your needs, building wines, or maybe just going for your sauces, rubs, and spices. Yes, don't let barbecue season pass you by. We've still got some good weather in the forecast, so visit our friends at Fire and Fermentation. They're open till 5 today and tomorrow, and then till 3 p.m. on Saturday to serve you. Today, we pull a song from the library, not usually in there, and we're going to go to Albert Hammond, as he is the father of one of my favorite acts ever. And in a roundabout way, well, you could say Albert Hammond sort of responsible for the Strokes, because his son, one of the founding members. So let's pull the Traeger, and if you know what song I'm going to play, well, it would be the one that Albert Hammond had at the top of the billboards back in 1972. For you today, we pull the Traeger, and it is... Pull the Traeger! It Never Rains in Southern California. Let me know if you love it, if you hate it, at the text-in line. It's Albert Hammond for our friends at Fire and Fermentation. Thumbs up, thumbs down.

0: Albert Hammond. He's on 89.7 Sun FM. Thank you for being here on a Thursday. We've pulled the Traeger for our friends at Fire and Fermentation. So let us know what you thought at the text in line, 250-746-4897. Some great ones coming in already. John, lots of thumbs up. Well, can I count that? Looks like 9. 10 even. Cheryl with 4 thumbs up too. And Willie, who's not from here, he still loves the tune. He says kisses for this song, especially after a long day. Yeah, that feels like the end of the workday. What do you say? Send us a text now as we've pulled the Traeger for our friends at Fire and Fermentation. It was It Never Rains in Southern California on a throwback Thursday from 1972. Albert Hammond for you on Sun FM.
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Yeah. It's Shania Twain. Up is on Sun FM. It's 4:30. Thank you, everyone, who contributed for Fire and Fermentation's Pull the Traeger. Only positive reviews of our Albert Hammond song. So thank you. I'll take a little bow here in studio. I know you can't see, but that means I picked the good one. Okay, we'll get back to the music. I do just want to remind you, the text-in line is open to someone who wants to see some live music tomorrow as the Cobblestone hosting the Steadies. Yes, they're back in the Cowichan Valley and putting on an awesome 7 p.m. show. And if you want to go, well, you can win with us, or you can get your way in tomorrow for $25 at the door, or you buy them in advance at the Cobblestone's website. It'll be $20 if you do that. It is still happy hour, and so our keyword today, happy, will get you in automatically. You want to win two tickets to see the Steadies and $50 to spend at the Cobblestone tomorrow? 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

Bon Jovi, You Give Love a Bad Name. It's on Sun FM. Sorry for coming back to yap at you again. I just saw on Facebook that there is a small accident. It said it was a three-car pileup in the Ladysmith area. I haven't been able to confirm that with Drive BC, but that's what you get when we're doing live local news. If you're seeing anything on those roads, I'd appreciate it if you let me know. Everything through Couchin seems to be moving pretty smooth, though. Our usual choke points, of course. It's the end of the workday, and you are in the drive with Noah Bergstrom covering your Nicholas Arnold afternoon show. Thank you for hanging out, though. I do remind you, go to the text in line and let us know if you're seeing anything on those roads, and also send the keyword happy or hour before the happy hour wraps up at the Cobblestone if you want to go see the Steadies tomorrow. Here's Sound the Alarm. It's Our Lady Peace.

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0: That is Lou Kalla on Sun FM 447. I'm Noah Bergstrom again, getting you through Thursday. And we should say, I'm here because Nicholas Arnold, he's on the call with the Capitals. Well, that game just wrapped up, and the Caps, they got a big preseason win against the Powell River Kings. 5-4, the final, after a shootout. And next week brings all new excitement as the regular season begins on Friday with the Victoria Grizzlies coming to town. The Caps will also play tomorrow. They're bringing the action to Nanaimo at 7 p.m. for the final game of the preseason. And while we're here, well, we should say, yeah, the Capitals coverage also will be live in your ear. Nicholas will have the call every game with our friends at Discovery Honda, and a really exciting season to come as the Caps were just building something special last year, and this is where it all comes together. I also want to remind you one last time, 12 minutes to go in happy hour. And so if you want to see the steadies tomorrow at the Cobblestone, get your text in. The keyword happy will give you a chance to win. The keyword hour, too. And because it's Thirsty Thursday for you, and we're going to hear from the team at the Cobblestone about the exciting stuff they've got going on, well, Thirsty will get you in, too. Thank you for joining us. 2 tickets to the steadies and $50 to spend at the Cobblestone is available now at the text in line. Send me the keyword there at 250-746-4897.
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